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This episode featured Radius Episode 47, D. Burke Mahoney's Fading Signals, Dead Air.

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satisfying. The line was really there. At all times, one must keep memory particles expanding, expanding the space and walking, walking, locked in a pattern where problems must spill. Problems must spill something dry and identify identity. I think I'm sweeping the space of dwelling. This is real. At all times, you must keep going. All times keep going. I think it's perverse. This human believing in space is one thing. It is not. It is not a reorganization. It is not a chance to begin with language, the obscurity of it. Institutions of citizen machines, no construction of identity, oppressed by the weight of the wrong way, oppressed by the wrong way, the white line, the resistance of space continuously oppressing, clenched instruction of sweeping clarity, starting to walk, turn back, there is no wrong way, there is no wrong way to sing, there is no wrong way to walk, to change anything, to hell, the scale of survival in this soaring space. I am your wounds and scars, your screams, understand? I am your wounds and scars and screams, participate? I am your wounds and scars, your screams evolve. I am your wounds, scars, and screams. Why

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2: The mind becomes an instrument of the ear, rather than an instrument of the eye, as it is during the daytime. I suppose at night, millions of years ago, man depended on his ears for survival.
1: Je suppose que la nuit, il y a des millions d'années, l'homme dépendait plutôt de ses oreilles pour la survie. 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
3: My most powerful memories of nighttime.
4: Mes souvenirs les plus forts
3: undoubtedly be bound up with
4: concern indubitablement
3: with dream activity.
4: Les activités oniriques.
3: I think this is the thing about night, is that the other dimensions that
4: je crois que
3: many
4: la
3: people
4: nuit,
3: feel
4: les autres dimensions qui sont pressenties
3: the dimensions
4: par
3: that are
4: beaucoup de
3: infinitely
4: gens,
3: far away and yet less than a millimeter.
4: Ces autres dimensions qui sont infiniment loin et pourtant à moins d'un millimètre.
3: At night time, it's as if they touch.
4: C'est comme
3: they
4: si
3: come closer to our dimension.
4: Ces dimensions touchaient la nôtre, s'approchaient
3: de la
4: nôtre.
3: Time, things tend to
4: la nuit,
3: happen between the two
4: les choses se passent entre les deux dimensions.
3: There are many more points of contact.
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4: Bien sûr.
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11: It can be frightening. When I was a child, I had what's called night terrors, where you would wake up and be gripped by emotions and visions that you didn't understand. And
12: j'ai vécu beaucoup d'événements désagréables qui me sont arrivés la nuit.
11: But at the same time, I remember waking up, especially in
12: et
11: the
12: alors,
11: summer,
12: tous ces événements-là,
11: in the middle of the night, in a little town. Where there was no sound
12: nuit,
11: at all, and going out and walking on the streets,
12: des voleurs
11: there was no sound except the humming of the electrical
12: fenêtres,
11: lines,
12: des
11: and
12: coups de feu dans la rue,
11: no light, no
12: des
11: sound,
12: chiens qui hurlent,
11: and you felt like this little town was yours. There was nobody else there, and you walked up and down the streets, and you, it was almost like a game that you played, that you walked down, this is my town, and I own this street, and I own these houses, etc., so it became a real game. And sometimes you would stay up until the sun came up, and then that transformation from a state of controlling the world to

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What's all about you?

0: Hello?
1: Hi.
0: Hello?
1: Hello?
0: Hello, can you hear me?
1: Yeah.
0: Can you hear me?
1: Yeah,
0: hello?
1: Amanda? Hello,
0: you
1: can you hear me?
0: Me?
1: I can hear you. Who's this?
0: I didn't call you.
1: This Amanda?
0: ID when it was ringing. I don't know.
1: Oh, you want to call me on my cell phone?
0: That's weird. All right, well, I didn't call you. You didn't call me, so have a good night.
1: Huh? Now I can't hear you. Hello? Want me to call you back? Hello? Nobody. Oh. Hello. Hi. Hello. Yeah, who's this? Yeah. Huh? Yeah, Amanda?
2: Ooh.
1: Hello, can you hear me? I can hear you.
2: Yeah, who is this?
1: Huh? Who's this? Who's this? This Amanda?
2: No, you got the wrong number.
1: Oh, you want to call me on my cell phone?
2: You got the wrong number.
3: Hello?
2: Hello?
3: Who's this?
2: Hello?
3: Second name?
2: Yeah, who's this?
3: I don't know, motherfucker, you called me.
2: Huh?
3: I said who? You called me.
2: Yeah, who is this? Huh?
3: Well, who are you?
2: Who's this?
3: Who are you?
2: No, you got the wrong number.
3: You fucking called me.
2: You got the wrong number.
3: I don't care if I get the wrong number. You call me. How the fuck am I going to have the wrong number? You want a second name?
4: Hello?
3: Hello?
4: Hello?
3: Who's this?
4: Well, who's this?

0: Second name?
1: Who? Who you looking for?
0: I don't know, motherfucker. You called me.
1: I didn't call you.
0: I said you called me.
1: I didn't call you. All right, have a good night.
0: Well, who are you?
1: I'm me, okay?
0: Who are you?
1: Take care. Have a good night, all right?
0: You fucking call me.
1: Goodbye.
2: Hello?
1: Hello?
2: Yeah. Go ahead.
1: Hello?
2: Who's this?
1: Well, who's this?
2: Well, you call me. Tell me who you are.
1: Who? Who are you looking for?
2: I didn't call you. You called me.
1: I didn't call you.
2: Well, I wasn't even near the phone. I had to
1: run over.
2: I
1: didn't call you.
2: You did.
1: All right. Have a good night. I'm me, okay? Take care. Have a good night, all right?
3: Hello?
2: Hello?
3: Hello?
2: Yeah. Go ahead.
3: Who's that?
2: Who's this?
3: Who is this?
2: Well, you call me. Tell me who
3: I
2: you are.
3: I didn't call you. My phone just rang, and I picked it up, and you was on
2: it. I didn't call you. You called me.
4: Hello?
3: Hello?
4: Hello?
3: Hello?
4: Who's this?
3: Who's this?
4: This is Sean.
3: Who is this?
4: This is Sean. You called me.
3: I didn't call you. My phone just rang, and I picked it up, and you was on there.
4: Okay. Well, the same thing just happened to me, so I don't know what happened, but I guess this phone company just had decided to call both of us at the same time.
5: Hello?
4: Hello?
5: Hello?
4: Hello?
5: Who's calling?
4: Who's this? This is Sean.
5: Who's calling?
4: You
5: Sean.
4: This is Sean. You called me.
5: No, I didn't. My phone just rang. Sean, from where?
4: Okay, well, the same thing just happened to me, so I don't know what happened, but I guess this phone company just had decided to call both of us at the same time.
5: I live in New Hampshire. Where do you live? It's 11 o'clock at night. Hello?
6: Dan?
5: Hello?
6: Hi, this is Dan.
5: Hello?
6: Yep. Who's calling?
5: Who's calling?
6: This is Dan.
5: Who's calling? Sean.
6: Sean?
5: No, I didn't. My phone just rang. Sean, from where?
6: No, this is Dan. We just got a call from you.
5: I live in New Hampshire. Where do you live? It's 11 o'clock at night.
6: I know. This is New Hampshire,
5: Hello.
6: Too. And it's 11 o'clock at night. So you didn't mean to call.
7: Hello.
6: Dan.
7: Hello.
6: Hi, this is Dan.
7: This is Dan. Who? You might have the wrong number. Dan, who's Dan?
6: This is Dan.
7: You got to tell me
6: Sean?
7: Who you are. Huh? What's your last name, Dan?
6: No, this is Dan. We just got a call from you.
7: You just got a call from me? I think you're mistaken.
6: I know. This is New Hampshire, too. And it's 11 o'clock at night. So you didn't mean to call.
7: I don't even know who Dan is. What's your last name, Dan? You don't want to tell me. Well, anyway, Have a good night, Dan.

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Sketchpad is an ongoing monthly radio program produced for Wave Farm. Wave Farm is a nonprofit arts organization that celebrates creative and community use of media in the airwaves. 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The Sketchpad program features a rebroadcast of previous Radius episodes. Each episode is followed by a playlist of works selected by that episode's artist. The series seeks to highlight the peripheral work that influences the research and production of the episode. Radius presents Episode 47, D. Burke Mahoney's Fading Signals, Dead Air. Fading Signals, Dead Air is the culmination of Mahoney's scanning and recording airwaves, searching for elusive radio signals that had supposedly been rendered obsolete by digital transmissions. Late one night while scanning, Mahoney made a single 13-minute recording using a 1956 National NC-88 shortwave receiver. This recording became the landscape out of which Fading Signals, Dead Air evolves. Intuitively adding elements to enhance the original recording, Mahoney draws the listener into the sonic environment. His addition of subtle tones and melodies encourages the listener to create his or her own narrative to a story which, quite literally, appeared out of thin air.

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0: This episode featured Radius Episode 47, D. Burke Mahoney's Fading Signals, Dead Air.
1: In the 1960s, Roosevelt Road was considered the business strip for the west side of Chicago. Here in North Lawndale, there were stores and shops and businesses all along the street. But April 5th, 1968, the day after Martin Luther King was slain, this strip just went up in flames.
2: Those who took part in this violent tribute seized upon the assassination of their nonviolent leader to express what they described as righteous indignation. It took the form of retaliation against the establishments and white storekeepers in the ghetto. It began with a broken window. Then looters, like swarms of vultures, picked through merchandise, taking what they could carry. Finally, a well-aimed Molotov cocktail, and the pattern was set. Smash, loot, burn. Gay, carnival-like atmosphere prevailed. This was the one tribute Dr. King would not have wanted.
3: Let me say, as I've always said, and I will always continue to say, that riots are socially destructive and self-defeating. I'm still convinced that non-violence is the most potent weapon available to oppress people in their struggle for freedom and justice. I feel that violence will only create more social problems than they will solve, that in a real sense it is impractical for the Negro to even think of mounting a violent revolution in the United States. So I will continue to condemn riots and continue to say to my brothers and sisters that this is not the way. Continue to affirm that there is another way. But at the same time, it is as necessary for me to be as vigorous in condemning the conditions which cause persons to feel that they must engage in riotous activities as it is for me to condemn riots. I think America must see that riots do not develop out of thin air. Certain conditions continue to exist in our society, which must be condemned as vigorously as we condemn riots. In the final analysis, a riot is the language of the unheard.

cannot afford to be individuals in this country. We do not exist as individuals in this country. We must begin to hammer out an ideology.

It's nation time. Time to get together. Time to be one strong, fast, black energy space. One pulsating, positive magnetism rising. Time to get up and become, become. Time to become, time to get up, become. Black genius, rising spirit, muscle, sun man. Get up, rise, heart of universe is the beat, future of the world. The black man is the future of the world, become. Rise up, future, the black genius, spirit, reality. Move from crossroads, back from dead snakehead, from weak funeral in slow motion, from dancing teeth and coward dip from. Come together in unity, unify for nation time. It's nation time. It's nation time.

0: nation fight. This nation's high. This nation's high. This nation's high. This nation's high. This nation's high. It's nation time.
1: Have you ever stood in the darkness of night, screaming silently, you're a man? Have you ever hoped that a time would come when your voice could be heard in a noonday sun? Have you waited so long till your unheard song has stripped away?

Maybe I could understand the denial of certain basic First Amendment privileges because they haven't committed themselves to that over there. But somewhere I read of the freedom of assembly. Somewhere I read of the freedom of speech. Somewhere I read of the freedom of press. Somewhere I read that the greatness of America is the right to protest for rights.

There has never been a single solid, determined commitment of large segments of white America on the whole question of racial equality. I think we have to see that vacillation has always existed, ambivalence has always existed, and this to me is the so-called white backlash. It's merely a new name for an old phenomenon. I see the white backlash as a continuation of the same ambivalence and vacillation of white America on the whole question of racial justice that has existed since the founding of our nation. That many of the people who supported us were really outraged about the extremist behavior toward Negroes, but they were not at that moment, and they are not now, committed to genuine equality for Negroes. It's much easier to integrate a lunch counter than it is to guarantee an annual income, for instance, to get rid of poverty for Negroes and all poor people. It's much easier to integrate a bus than it is to make genuine integration a reality and quality education a reality in our schools. It's much easier to integrate even a public park than it is to get rid of slums. And I think we are in a new era, a new phase of the struggle, where we have moved from a struggle for decency to a struggle for genuine equality. And this is where we are getting the resistance, because there was never any intention to go this far.

And so it's very apparent that the police are only in our community, not for our security, but the security of the business owners in the community, and also to see that the status quo is kept intact.

The hottest places in hell are reserved for those who, in a period of moral crisis, maintain their neutrality. There comes a time when silence is betrayal.

is at bottom a reaction to the reluctance of white power to make the kind of changes necessary to make justice a reality for the Negro. I think we've got to see that a riot is the language of the unheard. And what is it that America has failed to hear? It has failed to hear that the economic plight of the Negro poor

0: How long it will be and which way we go in the future.
1: If you listen in your heart, you can hear the echoes of the shot that ended the life of Martin Luther King. If you listen in your mind's eye, you can hear his voice singing his dream of a world where all God's children will be free at last. 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And if you listen in your soul, you can feel the world shudder in anguish as it realized that that voice that sang that song, no way,

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0: 105 and 108 again Sunday afternoon. The combination of hot temperatures and high humidity will combine to create a dangerous situation in which heat illnesses are likely.
1: We just got done with that A-124, must have been a squirrel on or something, but you see what Scott wanted me to go to next, we're going to grab a bite to eat here.
0: Drink plenty of fluids. Stay in that air-conditioned room. Stay out of the sun.

0: everyone condemned the actions, they condemned the Assad regime, but there was no real practical change, with the exception of the fact that Turkey has now deployed some anti-aircraft missiles, some batteries, some troops to the border.
1: Any settlement activity in the occupied territories is illegal under international law. It has been claimed illegitimate by Republican, Democratic administrations in this country for 30 years.

0: 11 per 1162. Respond to the area of Waterfront Country Club. Reference possible drowning. Bedford to 1163.
1: Bedford 1162. Set off company 11 turning for possible ground. Waterfront Country Club.
0: Advise the Waterfront Country Club.
1: I'll advise back further with a better location here shortly. What marker is that near?
2: Waterfront Country Club, John. Possible drowning. I think it said a 5-year-old.
1: Be advised, we just got word back from Franklin County. They had the subject out of the water. They finished CPR. Subject is awake and talking at this time.
0: Company 11 per 1162, you can cancel at this time. Subject is out of the water.
3: We generally see anywhere from 12 to 20 on any given day, and today has been no exception. Now this one over to our left is fairly young. An adult manatee is much, much larger than that, usually between 7 and 10 feet in length, although they have been documented as large as 13 feet long. An adult manatee generally weighs between 1,500 and 2,500 pounds, and in order to maintain a healthy state of well-being, an adult manatee will consume about 10% of its own body weight in river grass each

0: simple syrup, which is just sugar and water and mint.
1: No, add more.
0: Let's start with that. You don't want it to be too sweet.
1: Are we just going to get like a rough estimate of portions?
2: Okay, yeah.
1: So we need simple syrup and rum.
2: Okay, and add soda water and garnish with mint leaves.
0: You just take it in your hands and clap a couple of times. So that
1: clap?
0: Yeah. Like, yeah, hit him.
1: Like that?
0: Yeah. Yeah, that's really all you need.
1: So we need simple syrup and rum. So we need simple syrup and rum. So we need simple syrup and rum.

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They just delight in the most absurd, immature, ridiculous things. And then you can be having conversations with them that make you feel like you're talking to a really interesting 30-year-old person, you know. And others of you have probably seen this big time. The fighting is starting to separate and fight against you. But even the ones who are doing that, the thing to remember always is that, yeah, they're separating and they're fighting against you, but they still desperately want your attention and your approval all the time.

0: I bet they're very happy for old factory fatigue. Okay, you know, have you ever had a dead animal in your house and you come home, it smells bad, but then after you're there for it, you don't smell it anymore?
1: Okay. So, where are they going to the bathroom and stuff?
0: No, there's a 40 yard long shaft.
1: Okay.
0: I don't know if it's this way or that way, but they have 500 square feet for like 30 guys. They can't all lie down on the floor at the same time.
1: But they had food.
2: Well, they're passing food and stuff down now in those tube, that other tube.

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1: Favor de marcar el 1 después del código de área y el número de 7 dígitos.
2: The number you have reached, 293-0000, is not in service. 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
3: Hello, no one is available to take your call. Please leave a message after the tone.
4: Operator.
2: We're sorry, your call cannot be completed as dialed from the phone you are using. Please read the instruction card and dial again. Thank you.

Dr. Mayor.

0: oh look, here's a body that's been executed.
1: Nothing but a bunch of Philadelphia lawyers.
2: Hi, this is Mara.
1: They went there to get a medium of exchange, and what they wound up with was a whole bunch of people saying, oh, you know, we really need to put down more letters of the law, if you will, to establish this country.
2: Hi, this is Mara.
3: Trust.
1: You know, business and industry. I got to thinking about that, and I thought, you know,
2: I'm calling from Poland, New York.
1: We tend to think of that business and industry as something that's not, you know, it's not human, if you will. It's business and industry. You know, it has that connotation, that flavor, that it's just business or it's just industry. It can't violate the laws of God either and get away with it, can it?
0: Tommy handled the situation, grabbed the gentleman by the gun strap over his shoulder, and just threw him straight off the cliff. But that does not guarantee that your house could not burn down someday.
3: The little box with the antenna on it. Standing on the premises of God, my Savior.
4: Under God has been in the Pledge of Allegiance for how many years? 50? The lesson here for NBC is, if it was an accident, they ought to learn how much this really matters to people.
5: And they are scheduled to release a very scathing and critical press release castigizing NBC for their actions.
4: Castigizing?
5: Castigating.
4: Castigating.
5: Criticizing.
4: Ripping them.
5: Exactly. You know, golf is one of the last bastions of honorable sports in America. It does represent everything that's good about America. And for NBC to try to pull that dirty trick, I think is a travesty, and they should be harshly criticized.
6: It's been a pleasure
7: to repair my reputation before it had been damaged.
8: Now that Osama bin Laden is dead,
3: a team of boys came in with an enormous Stars and Stripes, carrying it down the football field and then up onto the platform, and the flag was dropped.
8: This makes at least 4 shootings reported in that lot in the last 2 years.
7: Lies over and over and over again.
3: And he'd been clinically dead for a minute and a half.
8: Global epidemic. Government must keep an eye on the science. Who should provide increased security?
3: A pickup truck with a cow in the back.
7: The left is looking to smear yet again.

0: most of the people we deal with in this area of life don't have a relationship with God.
1: By contrast, he says, burning sludge from sewage treatment can cause air pollution, and putting it in a landfill produces methane, a harmful greenhouse gas.
2: And he watched it closely, and then it disappeared.
3: I dedicate my life, my fortune, and my sacred honor to that cause.
4: It is bloated by heavy spring snowmelt and by heavy rains.
5: Don't let time ruin eternity for us.

0: it's tough. It's up to the parties involved to focus on making the case. I continue to remain optimistic that we can get some real savings.
1: I'm disappointed that Leader Cantor has chosen to leave the talks. They had been proceeding well, although there is no doubt that there were some very difficult issues that needed to be decided.
2: And bin Laden apparently had also considered changing the name of his terror network.
3: City of Burlington will be shifting its focus from secondary levee construction to life safety and preservation.
4: Nobody has to burst and nobody has to explode.
5: The average German taxpayer thinks that they, hard-working, frugal, prudent Germans, are bailing out a load of profligate Greeks.
4: We don't even put a new patch on it. Why? Holy jeans? You see what's happened? I'm living in the past. But
6: nothing happened. It sort of disconcerted him, though.
7: With all that we know about behind-the-scenes producers and editors at television news networks and the things that they do manipulate, it's a little hard to believe that this was an accident.
8: I know what I'm doing. I know what time it is.
2: All-out economic collapse.
9: That is untoward. I'm terribly disappointed.
10: Be patient. God operates according to his time schedule, not yours.
6: It was at that point.
4: I'm going to free you of all men for 6 months. Because you need to get closer to the Lord.
11: Well, I don't know, just to get the proportions right, you know, do a little at a time. Wow.
2: A new poll from the Pew Research Center finds that for the first time, a majority of Americans, 56%, say U.S. troops should be brought home as soon as possible.
12: I am only supportive of the Jews since I announced I am leaving Fox.
13: Officers responded to the IHOP parking lot around 2:30 Sunday morning, where a disorder led to shots fired.
14: More than 100 of the city's 320 homes are expected to be lost in the floodwaters.
12: I believe in divine providence,

0: This is a green line train to 63rd and Cottage Grove.
1: I believe this was a threat to Joe Lieberman.
2: Cuts must be made without a penny of tax increases on any person or business.

0: What's true with garments is also true with wineskins. Listen to this. You are an old wine bag.
1: He didn't. No, I did not. Let's cover this.
2: The New York Times is reporting a cell phone recovered in the U.S. raid last month on Osama bin Laden contained contacts of a militant group that is a longtime asset of the National Endowment for the Arts.
3: Secretary, Mr. Weinberger, was that he had notes that were pertinent to Iran-Contra and he failed to turn them over and in fact concealed them. That's the allegation. And I think what Mr. Walsh is saying is that President Bush seemed to be doing the same thing and that there was a principle involved and if one person could be investigated for doing it, he wants to find out what the causes were for President Bush not turning this material over back in 1987, 1988. And until he finds out what the reasons were, he remains a subject, which is an individual's activity comes within the purview of the investigation.
4: Is President Bush immune from any prosecution at this point?
3: No, I don't believe he is.

0: click spelled.
1: President-elect Bill Clinton seems to be backpedaling from one of his campaign's most central and specific promises. Clinton said this week that he's willing to discuss change.
2: Logical status quo.
3: Banned.
2: Logical status quo.
3: Banned.
2: Logical starting point. Logical starting point. Logical starting point. Logical starting point.
3: Band.
2: Logical.

0: told an audience in Boston that instead of requiring businesses to participate, the program might initially be voluntary. Then, in a news conference, President-elect Clinton said he is open to discussing the idea. Not surprisingly, business groups responded positively.
1: Logical starting point.

Administration remains committed to a major effort to upgrade the skills of American workers, even if the means to that end,

The project Zvočiti, Sounding, is a series of thematically rounded radio and podcast audio broadcasts about Slovenian composers and authors of electroacoustic sound experiments. The aim of the project Zvočiti, Sounding, is to establish connections in the Slovenian contemporary music scene that is active in the performing, experimental, and intermedia and internet field. The project presents authors of the younger and middle generation who create mainly independent music and sound art projects in various art forms in the institutional and non-institutional frame for theater, dance, film, ballet, performance art, festivals, events, installations, internet and experimental projects of a local and international scope. The project Zvočiti, Sounding, brings together the works and music of artists, composers, and sound researchers. Podcast units of the individual authors are broadcasted on the FM in Ljubljana, Slovenia, and streamed on the internet in the frame of Radio Zona project, as well in the live program and internet broadcast on the internet radio Radio Art Mobile Rome, Italy, and Novi Radio Beograd. Tao G. Vrhovec Sambulec, a composer of contemporary music, clarinetist and electronica musician, sound artist and maker of multimedia environments, Tao G. Vrhovec Sambulec creates in all of the mentioned areas, while retaining his individuality and recognizability in each of the fields. This does not only unveil his acute sonic sensibility and a careful consideration of its traits, but also an ear for a sound environment through which meanings are disclosed on different levels – social, artistic, architectural, and political. These elements are intertwined in a clear and distilled but never rigid concept. Tao first graduated at the Trondheim Conservatory of Music in Norway as an instrumentalist, clarinetist, and then continued his studies at the Royal Conservatory in The Hague, the Netherlands, where he received another BA from Music Composition and an MA from Art Science program at the Interfaculty Image and Sound. As a composer, he has produced a series of works for smaller chamber, percussion and other ensembles, which were performed at home and abroad. In his early period, he collaborated a lot with Marko Pelhan. Later, his works were performed in renowned international contemporary music festivals, such as Contemporanea in Italy, Gaudeamus Music Week, the Netherlands, and Forum Neuer Music in Germany. Tao G. Vrhovec Sambulec is active also in the field of free improvised music. In 2003, Vrhovec and contrabassist Tomáš Grom established the duo Tilt, although a project with this name had been detected already in 1999 with the album The Double in collaboration with the poet Primož Čučnik. Even prior to this, the project was called Muskafiber and featured the composer and accordionist Drago Ivanuša. The music of this period relied heavily on structural elements through the form of poem, poetry, singing, and speech, and often drifted into spontaneous, improvised soundscapes. Today, Tilt touches upon contemporary sonority in a digital milieu, drawing its expressivity from a liminal space between acoustic and electronically processed sounds. This space in between is also the locus of spontaneous communication. But even though it is grounded in free improvisation, the improvising nevertheless suggests a composing sensibility that addresses through a wide spectrum of sounds, timbres, and real-time digitally processed sounds. Tilt released an album under the Slovene L'Innommable label and received many good reviews in the national and international press. Among other, also in the British music monthly The Wire. The duo was successfully performing in different European capitals, as well as collaborated with numerous internationally acclaimed musicians. In the field of mixed media art practices, Tao gained further recognition with, for example, a series of installations, space interventions titled Virtual Hall and Virtual Mirror. Recently, he is enjoying a growing international reputation also in the field of sound art, especially through his collaboration with the American musician and theoretician Brandon LaBelle
author of Background Noise: Perspectives on Sound Art, one of the more influential discussions of sound art. Their last collaboration was the book and a CD, Manual for the Construction of a Sound as a Device to Elaborate Social Connection, for the project Virtual Mirror Sound. In this context, Tao this year received a Hybrid Arts Honorable Mention at Ars Electronica in Linz for the work Virtual Mirror Rain, a fusion of music, improvisation, and his interactive installation research can be seen in his work Inside Out, which he co-created with the acclaimed Austrian composer and a trombonist, Radu Malfatti. Tao has presented his works in Mexico, the Netherlands, Germany, Great Britain, Spain, Turkey, and elsewhere. Tao G. Vrhovec-Sambolec is not only one of the most visible contemporary Slovene artists, but, with his cycle of lectures, sound events, and concerts Bitshift taking place in Kapilica Gallery, also one of the pioneers of presentation and consolidation of sound art in our space.

0: Ciao, G. Vrhovec, Sambulec. Hi, again in the second edition of Zvočiti Project. I think you are one of these Slovenian artists, international as well, who does very well employ different kind of techniques, and you're not only limited to the one particular field, only music or sculpturing or installations, but you more or less combine all fields. Like last time when we talked about was just before last year in November 2009, you were saying that you were preparing one installation, one piece, which was then set in the Mala Moderna Galleria in Ljubljana, which also was part of the this year's Ars Electronica, and congratulations to this how do they say, hybrid art honorary mention that you that this project was awarded. Could you please lead us through the route, let's say?
1: Okay, well, first of all, I would also like to thank you to be on the program again. It's a pleasure. And yeah, last time we were talking, I was actually just in the process of making the installation Virtual Mirror Rain. And yeah, about the installation, the installation works, it's a part of a series of installations and architectural interventions that I'm doing entitled Virtual Halls and Virtual Mirrors. And what is the idea behind the whole series is like exploring the relations between built architecture and ephemeral, transcendent, dynamic, invisible phenomena like weather, for example. Also sound, but mainly weather. So what I'm interested is in this series is the what happens when I focus on the relation between the transitory phenomena and built solid architecture. Mm-hmm. And in the virtual halls is the project where I undo architecture, as I say. Mm-hmm. And what I do is like by the means of electronics and computer programming, I sense the weather around the building where I work. And so sensing the weather would mean like sense the rainfall, sense the wind, and sense the light. And then I recreate inside this weather phenomena as faithfully as I can from the outside. So as if it's easy to imagine, like imagine as if there is a virtual hole through the wall of the building. So if the wind is blowing outside into a certain direction with a certain speed, I recreate by means of using ventilators and stuff and computers and sensors. I recreate this gust of wind inside. Mm-hmm. Now this is virtual halls. The virtual mirror is a similar principle, with one big difference, is that here I try to mirror the weather phenomenon, and in the case of virtual mirror rain, I try to mirror the rain. So the setup is following. There is there are some rain sensors outside, and each time there is a raindrop that falls on one of those sensors, there is a mechanism inside the gallery that makes this drop reflect. So it the drop like falls up from the floor up in the ceiling and never comes back. So it's just like sprays up in the back in the sky.
0: It's just one drop.
1: No, there is several drops. That's mm-hmm. I have 16 drops. Okay. So I have 16 sensors, 16 drops, okay. and which mirror the rain outside.
0: How big are the sensors? Is that important?
1: No, I mean the sensors are like 10 to 15 centimeters perimeter. Mm-hmm. So they're not so, they're not very big. It's not important for me. What is important is like to like talking about sensors part is that that like I you know I get the random pattern of the rain. Mm-hmm. which reflects there, so each drop maker is independent from each other, so this is how it works. What I'm interested in, like in say like conceptually or experience wise or artistically, mm-hmm. is like to focus on weather phenomena in the urban environment where we are relatively independent of the weather, and because of that independence, we also somehow kind of don't really take it into an account or stop being aware of it. And I'm trying to focus and to evoke this sensibility towards the atmosphere and all these flows and of air and temperature and water that we actually live in. I try to kind of rediscover this sensibility and evoke it in the visitors. That's one thing. Another thing is I'm also trying to point out or highlight the poetic potentials of something like rain, by just kind of taking it or transporting it inside, and by that action like framing it into the white cube and
0: to put it in a different context.
1: Yeah, put it in a different context and. You know, like see what potentials it has there. Mm-hmm. For me, it's very important not to translate it into anything, but just to kind of, you know, translate it into its own form, which is water. So when I'm saying it, the rains are falling up, it's really water. It's the small droplets of water going up in the air.
0: Mm-hmm. Virtual mirror rain. This installation was also, in one part, also interactive.
1: Yeah, because it was interactive in the sense that the visitors.
0: I mean, human interactive.
1: Yeah, yeah. Of course. So, because it is interactive with environment, mm-hmm. Or it's more like I would say more it's sensitive to the environment. I like this idea of sensibility, of you know the space where you are inside, mm-hmm. protected, and but then. Like another aspect of this is also like I try to make architecture sense the weather, mm-hmm. around, yeah. So it gets this
0: sense of more a bit organic.
1: Yeah, yeah. I make it organic. And also like before I go to the interactivity, the human interactivity, mm-hmm. I would like to stress out the idea that like nowadays in highly urbanized centers. That we live in and we operate in, I think like we emancipated so much from the forces of nature that it is not, or at least it is less dangerous to us. We can operate like more or less similarly, be it summer, winter, you know, dark, light. So, but what I'm suggesting with this whole gesture of like opening up a little bit, mm-hmm. Towards the unwanted weather, it's like we are emancipated enough to start a dialogue or to with this weather. We are protected enough to open up to it and to sense it, because it's not gonna destroy us or you know, it's not gonna like. I mean, 200 years ago there was the weather. Still now, I mean, for agriculture, the weather is very important. But even not, because you have cucumbers growing in Norway, you know, no matter what the weather is. So, you know, we can get our food without weather, kind of. So it's time to become a bit more sensitive and not just close ourselves completely and say, well, now we are completely protected and we don't care what's going on. We have to care now, and we can, because even we are independent. We are not completely independent, but to a certain extent, we are independent. And it's like, for example, when you're a teenager, you fight with your parents all the time because you're dependent and you want to create your, you want to become independent and like you want to, you know, be a person of your own. And this is why it's very difficult to create a dialogue. But once you grow older and you actually achieve your sovereignty, then you can come back to your parents and talk to them as more or less normal people would do. Yeah. So I think with the weather, it's somehow, you know, something like that. We could, we can let it in a little bit. Sensing it, not shutting it off. You know?
0: Sure. Yeah.
1: Because at the end, I mean, the consequence, like the weather, even though we are so protected from it, it is, we live in it and we are very much influencing it. And if we just shut it off, and not really feel the then we don't really feel the consequences of our own action. So that's why I think that the loop should open a little. Okay, this is one of the aspects. But now to interactivity, yes, that's like kind of a additional part of the installation where I actually let the audience or the visitors to interact with the installation in such a way that that they can actually, there is one rain sensor inside the installation. And there is a jar of water and a small pipette, and you can actually drop a droplet on the sensor, and then when this happens, when the sensor senses the droplet, there is one drop coming out of all of the nozzles, all the 16 drop makers up. So this is kind of including like the visitor into the loop somehow, because there is a lot of times it's just not raining, and I mean it is, I like that because I like not to be in charge of the form of the piece, and I also don't want, like, because the idea of interactivity is very often connected very much to the instrumentality. So it becomes the installation or the work becomes instrumental, and the visitor interacts and makes like 90% of form, scene stuff. I'm not interested in that. I'm interested in really like the installation or the inner space as an entity to be sensitive to the outer space as an entity. And then there is this sub loop that actually where the visitor can interact with this. But this is not the most important thing. The most important thing is the sensors outside.
0: Okay. Can you reflect on being part of your project, being part of Ars Electronica 2010? How do you see it within the whole concept of this arts, techniques, technology, software, hardware, installations, social acts, activism, etc., etc., etc.?
1: I'm working with technology most of the time. I'm working with technology, hardware, software. I'm like, I think that the technology and electricity is such a big part of our everyday reality that it is completely legible for me to use it for like poetic means, and to use it or say misuse it for that. And also like in this particular installation, it's also like a kind of a reverse engineering, if one could say, but not literally, but in a conceptual way. Because usually technology is used for improving the human condition, for protecting, you know, for making things better, for patching the holes, and not for making them. you know, like, you wouldn't, like... In this sense, I see it as a kind of subversive act, mm-hmm. or subversive, or a bit paradoxical, like using high tech, using computers and stuff to actually make you know the water drop inside. And in the context of Ars Electronica is a very huge, broad organization. And the manifestation, it has a lot of different different fields and interests, and I mean the spectrum is huge. The from very conceptual to super high tech, from artistic to commercial to, you know, like product design. So it's you've got everything there that is connected somehow to technology and creativity, mm-hmm. and yeah, I mean, I can see my work in this broad spectrum. There is a frequency that corresponds with my work. Yes. Mm-hmm.
0: So now you made these two installations with this virtual hall and virtual mirror, yeah. Series. Mm-hmm. There are more to come.
1: Yeah, I mean, I'm working on. I mean, virtual hall like started all with rain, and then mm-hmm. and then I expanded it on virtual halls, which was rain, mm-hmm. wind, and light. Mm-hmm. And currently, I'm developing this whole idea of making virtual halls one to one, which is actually like letting or recreating the complete weather experience from the outside inside, real wind. I mean, like one to one scale. The wind part that I had, it was kind of prototypic, and the light also prototypic. It was very only on one spot. It was not all over the place. Now I'm working, and this is like a couple of year project, mm-hmm. being like creating a box that when you would, the box which would be inside of a closed space, like mm-hmm. exhibition space or any public closed space, where you would come in and you would just get in the same principle as I just explained, mm-hmm. Like the weather and the light from the outside, mm-hmm. inside.
0: And the air, probably.
1: So you mean the air?
0: No, the wind. Wind.
1: Yeah, wind. So wind, so yeah. Wind, wind, light, temperature,
0: moisture.
1: Yeah, well, I see as much as I can, mm-hmm. But this is my idea.
0: So this, I mean, that's quite a big task.
1: Yeah, it's a big task, yeah. Yeah. But that's why it's a bit longer mm-hmm. term. Mm-hmm. And I'm working on it in a modular way, so I'm preparing now, like the rain I have more or less covered, mm-hmm. And I'm preparing now for the end of this year or the beginning of next year, the wind, like one to one, like really a lot of wind, if there's a lot of wind outside from all the time, and then moving to light, and then just like within a year and a half, depends how it goes, like just combining all of it into one entity. Mm-hmm. Yeah.

Tau G Vrhovec Sambolec, Common Places, Separate Rooms for Contralto Voice and Electronics, written for and performed by Noah Frenkel.

0: let's go through another field of your creativity. That is the sound.
1: Yeah.
0: Last year, you had a couple of performances. You have. How do you see, how do you develop your own musical path, let's say? Are there any changes from what you already were at from last year? Or can you maybe just point out a couple of examples?
1: Sure. I mean, there is a, like, a musical path that is now kind of getting a bit less in my activity, but I wrote one piece for contralto singer and electronics called Common Places, Separate Rooms. And it's like it's an electroacoustic piece, which is about remote intimacy. It's about remote intimacy. It's about the intimacies that we all somehow share but not talk about it. Something quite quite personal, but on the other hand, it's like some universal, you know, human condition that we tend to keep for ourselves. The piece was written for Noah Frankel, amazing contralto singer, involved basically in opera productions across the Europe, but also and Renaissance singing. Renaissance singing, yes.
0: Right.
1: But also she's also very much interested in contemporary music, and she's also collaborating. She used to collaborate a lot with the MIE ensemble from Amsterdam. And she asked me actually to write a piece for her for the occasion of a concert that was

0: that was held in Tel Aviv in Israel 1 year ago. And I wrote that piece with that in mind, that it's gonna be performed in Israel, which has like a very turbulent political, like almost warlike, not almost like, it's a warlike situation. Mm-hmm. Mm-hmm. So for me, it was like a question of what to you know, what kind of music do you want to play?
1: How that, to approach that, the material
0: in that environment? Because of course, I cannot ignore the fact of war or a state of exemption, and what I decided to do is like make something very soft and intimate, mm-hmm. and contrary to all the big claims that are, you know, being said and persecuted and you know, in play in that part of the world. So I decided to just focus on something that is very personal and intimate and small and insignificant in a sense. Of course, it's a very like abstract. When you listen to the piece, you just don't hear anything like that. I mean, you don't hear. I didn't want you to hear, you know, this relation. This was just for me.
1: Mm-hmm. As a background,
0: how to approach the sound and how to approach, mm-hmm. you know, like this tricky situation. I mean, that would be my position. My position would be like I have to position myself in that situation.
1: Sure.
0: I have to position myself somewhere. It's not when things are so pronounced and so kind of radical. Mm-hmm. You have to take a position somehow. You cannot not take the position. So this was my way of taking the position. Like purely musically, the voice doesn't sing much, sings very little, and it's in constant relation to the electronics that is electronics is very abstract. You will hear the piece. Mm-hmm. Electronics is very abstract, but it's all about the relation between voice and electronics, and like its similarities and non-similarities, and like the absence of the singer, you know, by actually singing and then trying to establish herself as the piece goes on, and almost managing to establish, but once there is like a sentence said, not a sentence, but like in a melodic way, it's already falling apart. So this is like kind of a formal structure, or like what I wanted to do. And the image of the piece that I had was like, you know, in Amsterdam.
1: While you were composing it?
0: Yeah, no, but just like the image of, because there is one singer only on the stage, and she's sitting behind the desk with just a desk lamp and the microphone in front of her, and that's it. And there is just only this light. And the image I wanted and the atmosphere I wanted this piece to communicate is something similar to what one experiences a lot in Holland and in Amsterdam, when you walk on the streets in the evening and you see all these people like in their apartments sitting in front of computer or in front of TV, and you see them. It's like a painting, they're like tableau vivant. You see them through the window because there is no curtains. And you see this, you have some kind of insight into their private moment, mm-hmm. into their intimate moment. But it's behind the glass, so it's a very remote at the same time. So this is why I said in the beginning, it's about a remote intimacy, somehow. So this is like this image, very immobile, very lonely, but very intimate at the same time. So yeah, this is this piece. This is one.
1: This was like composed with electronics and for voice.
0: Yeah, yeah, yeah. There's a score.
1: You create a score, a partitur, yeah. And yeah, yeah. She was leading it to through as she would in the studio. Or
0: yeah, yeah, yeah. Yes. It's all fixed. It's all fixed.
1: Fixed. Okay. Yeah, yeah. And you were performing the music, or you were there? Or?
0: Yeah, yeah, no, I was there, but the electronics is fixed. It's there is just a track. It's fixed in the track, mm-hmm. And she goes along, like there's a score, everything very precise.
1: Okay, so no improvisation?
0: No, no.
1: But you did any sessions with her, like a rehearsal?
0: Yeah, sure. No, we did.
1: So you made like come together, let's say, balance the stuff?
0: Well, what we did, like I wanted to, before I started composing, we met, and I wanted to see what is her... wanted to hear what is her spectrum, the voice spectrum, like what she can do, what, you know, what kind of extended things she can do, what she can do with her voice, you know, how high she, all this, like the colors and stuff, mm-hmm. And I recorded a lot of that, and then listening to it, and then I, in correspondence to that, I was making the electronics and the voice composing together. To fit it or not to fit it, but yeah, I mean, yeah, like this is what the process, because she's a very inventive singer, and she's like she can do a lot of sounds, very interesting, which on the end I didn't use, it was very minimal in the end, like I used very minimal the voice, I treated it like an instrument, mm-hmm. I didn't want any like expression, also no expressive singing, just very straight. So that was the process.
1: This was a part of her concert, or a part of one bigger event, or
0: no? It was a recital she had.
1: A recital, okay.
0: Like she had a concert. Yeah. Yeah. This is. I mean, this is one line of music that I'm pursuing, and it's like it has to do with composition. And then there is actually another line. That is somehow a cross between my music persecution and the whole ideas of the installations and the space, mm-hmm. and my interest in space and in public space that I'm involved in and pursuing. And I started to work on it. Last year, when I was invited to Oslo to Ultima Festival, it's a festival of contemporary music, and by a friend and colleague, artist, sound artist, and theoretician Brandon Lebel, mm-hmm. and I was invited to this project that's called Manual for the Construction of a Sound as Device to Elaborate Social Connection.
1: Wow, okay.
0: It's a very, very complicated title.
1: Yes, yes.
0: But it's basically about public space, mm-hmm. and sound. I started something that's called virtual mirror sound. Mm. And it's interesting because If you think about the ephemeral phenomena, you have weather, you have sound, you have, you know, temperature, and with weather, it's kind of like this relation from inside to outside is quite straight. Mm-hmm. With sound, it's a bit different because the sound is like inside and outside, mm-hmm. everywhere.
1: And it's
0: not natural, mm-hmm. only, it's also human stuff. Mm-hmm. But my idea was like to mirror the sound somehow. And I found it very like difficult to do that. And then I was thinking conceptually how to mirror sound. What's the parameter? What's the mirroring? I had to make some some mental gymnastic to some thinking gymnastic to find a way to approach this, and then I abandoned the position of like the human position, the anthropocentric position of me, mm-hmm. like being like a subject and to hear the sound mirroring. But I said, okay, what if the space, what if a place is an entity, and this place inside like consists also or is articulated by the ambient sound it has, it contains, yeah, like now that's an ambient sound, and then the part of this ambient sound is also ambient noise. So ambient noise as a sound that is unintentional and as a sound that is not communicating anything. And I would say, okay, what if like the how to make this space aware of its own ambient noise, and how to is it possible or how to do it? And then I said, okay, virtual mirror sound will make the space aware of its own ambient noise, and it will rearticulate it back into the space.
1: The same space?
0: Yes. So the first articulation of this idea, of this concept, took place in Oslo as a public sound intervention in a library, where we were like a couple of individuals listening to the ambient noise and trying to imitate it with our voices.
1: Acoustically.
0: Back into the space, acoustically, yes.
1: Okay.
0: And so the subtitle of that virtual mirror sound was giving space a voice. And the idea was to listen and to choose for some ambient unintentional noise and rearticulate it with your mouth and emit it back into the space with the same volume as it is already there, so not louder. And it was a very interesting, almost imperceptible intervention. We were equipped with wireless microphones, and there were like few speakers spread around, but only for to spread the sound, not to make it louder.
1: Just make it aware.
0: Yeah, make it everywhere, but not make it louder. So it was, and it was just a regular day in the library. So people were there, like you know, going looking for books or reading or something. And we were going around and trying to do that.
1: Did they notice anything?
0: Yeah, I think so.
1: It was noticeable?
0: I think so. I mean, it's a very strange situation. Very strange situation. As it turned out later, this project grew, and it's still growing, and it's like the manual happened so far in Oslo, and we are planning. And it was like a week event with five artists, five different artists, one artist group and four artists. With Brandon Labelle and me, we are trying to organize the second one in Amsterdam next year, inviting also like two other artists to do kind of same thing in Amsterdam, and then later in Berlin also. And then, I mean, this we know from. But the follow-up of this the manual in Oslo is a publication that just got printed now in the Errant Bodies Press label, a net label, a publisher, and it will just be launched in the end of September in Berlin, where all of the participating artists have a slot.
1: In this
0: Oslo project. So the five artists have a chapter in this publication, and the CD.
1: Okay.
0: And the CD. So There is five cities, five chapters, and I think three theoretical texts written by theoreticians and curators on this subject. And the cities are considered to be like performative cities. So the idea is that the five parallel projects are each represented by one CD, and one CD, each CD is 60 minutes long, but within those 60 minutes there is 20 minutes of sound on each CD, which is like which is organized like each of us independently organized those 20 minutes of sound and 40 minutes of silence. So the idea is there is possibility to have like a sound installation with all the five CDs playing, but you can on the other hand also just listen to one separately or to whatever you want. So the idea of absence of, and like the idea of like a sound being a part of something that is a bit, that is not all there, it is bigger, and so you just hear a fragment which in itself is also like a whole thing. So I was presented with a very strange situation, because how would I represent or present this idea of virtual mirror sound on a CD?
1: scratch.
0: Yes, I mean, you know, how to do that? For me, it was not interesting to put a recording of the event in that sense, because that wouldn't work no way, because that would be representational, and this is exactly what this whole idea of virtual mirror sound is against. It's about being it's about the sound that is there, and not the sound that is being like rendered as music or something like that. Mm-hmm. So I made a CD that is
1: so this music, this CD, your part, and other participants, artists' part, were created after this performance intervention.
0: I mean, this was all after, and there is also like text and stuff. I co-wrote the text with a friend of mine. I asked him to collaborate to have a written conversation. So we have quite long conversation on. It's called, let me see, Modes of Attention. The text is called Modes of Attention, and it's a conversation on sound, public space, between me and Samuel Grisen, that is a very interesting composer, poet, pianist and theoretician from Amsterdam. So this is a part of publication, and as well as the CD, which I'm just gonna talk about it now. I wanted the CD to be kind of a performative tool rather than, you know, a medium on which you put a recorded music. It's a very demanding CD, because it requires various instructions of how to listen to it, but maybe I will just, it's the best if I just read what I wrote about it, because it's the most condensed and clearest version. The text with the CD goes like that. First of all, the title of the CD is called From There to Now. So,
1: Your CD.
0: Yeah, my CD. Okay. From There to
1: and
0: Now.
1: And each CD, each artist has its own CD. Different title.
0: So the sounds recorded on that CD are not representational, but are rather a device for focusing listeners' attention to the ambient sounds of the space where the CD is being played. So, and this is establishing a relation between the recorded sounds on the CD and live ambient sounds of a place. So, from there to now, this piece attempts to mobilize listeners' attention in such a way that the listener starts hearing ambient sounds of a place as a part of the listening experience. So, so all the sounds that are around. And this focus is transforming the unintentional subconscious ambient noise into conscious articulations of a place, and making difference within all the difference around us. So the idea is that in the CD the sounds are very minimal, very reductionist, a lot of silence, to basically focus your attention on the sounds that are already there and change your attitude towards listening it. Mm-hmm. I mean, it is definitely like in the tradition of the Cajun project of silence, stuff like that, a different take on it. And then there are like a very, on this CD, there are very strict instructions of how to listen to it. And the instructions are like this. The listening instructions say, play the CD at home on a hi-fi stereo equipment. Don't use headphones. Play the CD very low in volume, barely audible, on the threshold of perception. Very important. The sounds should sound as if they're not coming from the loudspeakers, but they're just there somewhere. Mm-hmm. You shouldn't locate them like that. Very important also, do not engage in any other activity, physical or mental, while listening to this CD. And it's best to listen to this CD alone, and then yeah, you can skip some tracks if you are not listening to the other five CDs. But so as you see, the it's a very demanding CD. Like, it's not something that you put on and then do, and then
1: you only create an MP3 out of it and listen it on the iPod.
0: No, you can't. I mean, it's not, it's really like a performative CD. So, so if one chooses to go through the experience, it's like going to an event or a concert or something like that. In your house. So this is my idea. It has just been released. And I'm really curious how this idea will translate and how it will work and what will be the feedback. Because it's like for me, for my activity, it's quite radical. But I think like I'm trying to connect a little bit the two worlds of like the installation that I do and my engagement with space and, you know.
1: And sound.
0: And now in sound, yeah. See how this can be done.
1: Is there any other project going on this time? You are involved, like maybe other collaboration or?
0: Yeah. There's right now I'm in the middle of the project that is being done for a big artistic project by an artist called Alicia Framis. She's a Spanish artist and she's making a huge project called Moon Life, and it's about life on the moon. And her aim is to democratize somehow the whole discussion about the life on the moon, which is for now reserved for military and corporations. And she wants to bring artists into the discussion. And so she initiated in Holland this project that's called Moon Life. And it's a huge, it's a platform. And as a part of a platform, there is also the project that's called Moon Life Concept Store. And for that Moonlight Concept Store, she commissioned 15 artists to make work or product or, you know, or art for the moon, for the future life on the moon. And it's not only artists, she also invited designers and architects and, you know, like the whole cultural production. Yeah, I'm one of the invited artists. Yeah, I invited them also myself. I invited another artist, Brian McKenna, to work on one installation for this, and I'm working on another one by myself. It will be presented this year, this December, for the first time. There will be like a pavilion kind of made, like this Moon Life concept store in Shanghai. And next year in the Dutch Institute for Architecture it's called NAI in Rotterdam. And I'm dealing with, in those two installations, I'm dealing basically a little bit with like humanity in remote spaces as moon. What happens to humanity and what would somebody want to take with him or her going to this both in hostel space. And the other one is dealing, so the second one, the one that I'm doing alone, is dealing with the idea of sound in vacuum. Because there is no sound in vacuum.
1: How do you deal with that?
0: It's always possible to deal with, but I wouldn't. I would, because this is still in process and stuff. I wouldn't talk about it now.
1: Right.
0: Talk next time. You will feel it next time. So yeah. But so this is these are some. This is ongoing project now.
1: Tao, thank you very much. This recording was recorded here in Ljubljana, 9th of September 2010, just for the record. Thank you and good luck and all the best.
0: Same to you.

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1: Bonificio, controle. 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
0: el Consejo de
1: Om te kunnen na.
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0: This is supposed to be a piece of information.
1: Are you talking?

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Thank you.

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0: When I was 15 years old, I ran away from home. I set my sights on the Atlantic coast, and outside of Drummondville, which was as far as my life savings carried me, I started hitchhiking. In Moncton, New Brunswick, I had a 15-minute conversation with a woman in her rec room. Tomorrow, after 10 years, I'll try to find her. Monday, August 7th. Dear Miss Linden, the reason I'm writing you today is because I'm desperately searching for a woman, a social worker who helped me out quite a bit. I'm not sure where I'd be today without her help. Unfortunately, I do not know her name, her address, or any other information. Sincerely, Rob Santaguida. I've been raining letters and phone calls down on the Moncton metropolitan area.
1: I'm calling from Montreal.
0: I'm at home sick right now, with an old illness.
1: I'm trying to find her, and I was wondering if you might be able, your organization might be able to help me.
0: But before I can get better, I'll need to track her down.
1: Oh, you're closed? 8:15 to 4:30. Okay, great. Bye-bye.
0: I'm convinced I'll locate this person by the end of the week.
1: No, it's not an emergency. I should call back tomorrow. Okay, great. Bye-bye.
2: I feel very confident that I'm not going to find this woman I'm looking for. I've contacted government agencies, community groups, local Moncton police, the RCMP. I've pretty much tried everything possible, but I'm going to keep trying. What can I do to find this woman? Where could I look?
0: I've decided to cash in my little nest egg, head over to Moncton, and comb the town.
1: I have 1575. How far can I get?
3: Okay, when would you like to travel? Right away?
1: Right now.
3: Right now. Okay, let's take a look. Heading east. There's not too much that I can offer for that price. But 1575 would either be to Quebec. Along the way, there's Drummondville.
0: Drummondville. Nothing has changed on your strip of the 20. The same high-tension wires cut across the same gray horizon. The same cornfields stretch on for as far as you can see. And kids still laugh, chase one another around a remote farmhouse. Ten a.m. My thumb is outstretched towards the passing cars. 11 a.m., noon, 1 p.m., 2 p.m. Now when I look back, I realize I was suffering from obsessive compulsive disorder. I washed my hands 100 times a day. I devised ridiculously complex strategies to help me evade physical contact. I hid my disease well. For the most part, no one knew. The only problem was, I was growing increasingly certain that I was collapsing into insanity. The only thing left to do, I decided, was run away. Somewhere on Main Street, I realized that Moncton is a city. I didn't remember it being one. I only remember the Kentucky Fried Chicken, where I dished out the last of my money for a medium-sized root beer, the police station with all of its paperwork and Polaroids, and of course, there was the woman's house, feebly glimmering in the darkness of the night.
1: You know, I've been thinking about it all morning, and this is probably the single worst idea of my life. So I've decided
0: that the only thing left to do is pay a visit to the sea, the Atlantic Ocean, my original destination still not reached after all these years.
4: salt water, too.
5: Is it?
4: Yeah.
5: I mean, it's water from the ocean, right?
4: Yes,
5: like,
4: it is. No. It would, like, the Atlantic Ocean would come in here. It just happens to be this is the body of water that's between Brunswick and Prince Edward Island.
5: Right.
2: Even the ocean eludes me. That's the kind of year it's been. After taking in the Northumberland Strait, I know it's time to go home. At the bus station, half an hour before my departure, I check my messages. There's one from my mom, her smile coming through over the line. Another from my boss. Have I recovered from my sudden illness? Can I work tomorrow morning? And one from someone named Claire. She tells me that she is the person I seek.
6: How are you doing, Madame April?
7: I don't know where we should meet, so we'll start here.
5: I think this is
7: nice. I expected somebody taller.
5: Me taller?
7: I remember dark eyes.
5: And you have dark eyes.
7: Yeah. That's what all I could remember was dark eyes.
5: Oh, really?
7: Yeah, but you know what? It's been like 10 years.
5: Yeah.
7: Yeah.
5: I have little recollection of most of it. I just remember that when I was going to go back, I wasn't necessarily going to try any harder, maybe even be worse. All these elements came together, and I felt that you were the spark, and I was like, okay, I'm going to change. I'm going to go back, and I'm gonna take this on.
7: Well, what did I say that made a difference? Because you talk to people, but you don't always know what's going to make a difference.
5: I've been trying to figure out exactly what it was. I thought maybe you'd give me some insight, but you know what it is? When I came in and I met you just now, I felt it. Mm-hmm. She's not going to play games. She's genuine.
7: I've worked with thousands of kids in my lifetime, and you always hope that you make a difference. A lot of times you don't see that difference right away, you know, or you think, you know what, maybe if I didn't really make a difference with them, I'll make a difference with who they parent. And I can't imagine that I made that much difference. I mean, I think that you learned something. What changed your life is probably accumulation of all the people you met on your journey, not just me, you know. But I'm glad that you think I made a difference, because I have worked my whole life to make a difference. But maybe this is closure for you in some ways, you know? I don't know that, but there has to be some reason why you thought about this, you know. And I think it's because your eyes have you have shiny eyes ever since you walked in my office, right? Which tells me you're struggling with this whole thing emotionally. That's what I'm taking from it. Because I'm getting the sense, and I'm gonna walk over a line here, okay? This is my intuition, is that if you feel like you don't measure up, I don't know. I don't know you that well, but that's what's coming out, that you probably didn't measure up then and you probably don't feel like you measure up now, you know? So what would it take for you to measure up?
5: Well, before I answer that really good question...
7: You don't have to answer.
5: No, I...
7: But you don't have to answer it. I'm just, you know... I don't know what your family was like when you were growing up, but I mean... I didn't have a great childhood, but you know, I don't think I would have wanted it to be perfect. You know, I don't even know if there's such a thing, but I think that you get a lot of strength in adversity. And as an adult, you kind of got to, you know, kick that past behind you and get going, you know, like you can't keep moving ahead and drag all that stuff behind and think that you're going to have a wonderful life. I think prayer helps too, though, but I don't know if you have faith or not, but I do think prayer helps.
5: Yeah, well, I think I've lost my faith somewhere along the line. I'm not sure how we got onto this, and I'm sorry.
7: I know, and I feel like I'm going over the line, but
5: no, I don't think you are. I don't. I appreciate it. I decided to take Claire's advice, and I went to church when I got back from my trip. Unfortunately, it was a French mass, and I didn't understand what the priest was saying. But the music was nice.

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The goal is to support work that engages the tonal and public spaces of the electromagnetic spectrum. Radius presents a new series called Sketchpad. The Sketchpad series is a monthly presentation of audio material that relates to content from previous episodes of Radius. The series highlights peripheral work that influences research and production. Radius presents Damon Lauren Baker's Distant. Distant consists of white noise and sine waves that are beyond the range of most adults' hearing. They are arranged carefully in chosen phase relationships amongst signals that are completely inaudible and have no apparent effect on the final sound. However, when broadcast using a radio transmitter, ideally a low-power one, the lower fidelity and power the better, those phase relationships become mangled by the interaction of the broadcast with the environment it fills and activates. When the listener is too close to the signal, the subtleties between the phase relationships are lost. When too far, the subtleties become inaudible. However, when somewhere between near and far, the garbling of the transmission creates pulses and tones from the creative and destructive interference caused by the reflected signal and the collapse of the stereo image. The entire distant range of the broadcast radius becomes an instrument or an organism. Distant is the breath that brings this organism to life, the act of tuning in and listening to the piece forms it into sound. Episode 20, Distant, is distant in range, local, distant, fringe. Range is a three-part location-based series of radio transmissions that explores the phenomenon of signal strength. This programming is organized for the radio show Transmission Arts on WGXC 90.7, a program of Free 103.9.

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Radius features a new project semi-monthly with statements by artists who use radio as a primary element in their work. Radius provides artists with live and experimental formats and radio programming. The goal is to support work that engages the tonal and public spaces of the electromagnetic spectrum. Radius presents a new series called Sketchpad. The Sketchpad series is a monthly presentation of audio material that relates to content from previous episodes of Radius. The series highlights peripheral work that influences research and production. Radius presents Episode 9, Noe Queller's Quiver 1. Quiver 1 is a sequence of two compositions, Panthalos.

0: and/or abstract prompts for vocal explorations. Panthalassa is composed for and executed by vocalist Kristen Hayter. The second in the sequence, the graphic score Haro Dormant, is performed by Jeff Guberick on guitar and electronics and Carolina Osowska on violin.
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Okay. Okay. I want to fly, swim, howl, bellow, shout, zvor, vor, es, me. I would like to have wings, a carapace, a dove, rind to breathe, fume, the wave my trunk, shitem, twist my to divide myself, to che to be inside, chornoyo, everything to drift away with a dove, son, to grow like plant, dove, flow like water, vibrate, vibrate like sound, shine like is vice nicht, to curl up into all forms, penetrate into zwar es vice atom, descend to the depths of the matter, to be

Great.

have like Still a kind of

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0: The project Zvočiti, Sounding, is a series of thematically rounded radio and podcast audio broadcasts about Slovenian composers and authors of electroacoustic sound experiments. The aim of the project Zvočiti, Sounding, is to establish connections in the Slovenian contemporary music scene that is active in the performing, experimental, and intermedia and internet field. The project presents authors of the younger and middle generation who create mainly independent music and sound art projects in various art forms in the institutional and non-institutional frame for theater, dance, film, ballet, performance art, festivals, events, installations, internet and experimental projects of a local and international scope. The project Zvočiti, Sounding, brings together the works and music of artists, composers, and sound researchers. 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

0: Hi, Tao. Tao Ji, Hobbits Samurats. Hi, how's it going?
1: Good, thanks.
0: Tell me, who is Tao?
1: I'm a musician, sound artist, and artist involved in making sound installations and composing and playing electroacoustic music. And lately also doing mixed media installations.
0: By professional or by education?
1: My educational background. is music, basically. I was studying clarinet, a bit of philosophy, composition and electronic music, sonology, composition and sonology at the conservatory in Den Haag. And I got my MA in something that's called art science, also the same conservatory, which is kind of interdisciplinary studies. Yeah.
0: And then you slowly moved towards the new media installations.
1: Well, I mean, I've been doing mixed media installations for a very long time, since like the first one was already while I was still studying clarinet. That was in I think 93 or so. It was a project called Insight Number One, where I was it was kind of a performance installation where I was working with three violinists and live video feeds and slide projections and installation in space. And so that was kind of my first out of concert situation.
0: Appearance.
1: Yeah, well, yeah. I mean, my interest still now, I could say that it still lies in placing sounds outside of expected situations, where like outside of concert halls or something like that, and exploring what kind of semantic or poetic and all kinds of other connotations sound has once it's not in a place where you expect it. Talking about abstract sound, talking about art sound. Yeah,
0: mm-hmm. You're talking about also this so-called public interventions around
1: yeah.
0: you.
1: Yeah.
0: So bringing sounds into one particular place which you would not expect it.
1: Yeah, yeah, yeah. I mean, it's like we were just talking a minute ago about this my project Reality Soundtrack, which is a moving sound intervention in public spaces. And I take the sound out to the streets by means of FM radio transmissions and organize a group of people to carry this sound through the city and address it to the random audience. So the audience doesn't really, we make it an audience. They don't choose to be an audience. It's just the people that are happen to be on the streets or in the shopping malls or something like that. Mm-hmm. In the middle of the day, there's this cloud of sound that comes and passes them, like swallows them and then passes away. Mm-hmm. Yeah.
0: But this is usually a part of a festival, or it's your own intervention, or your
1: own. Well, I mean, it's
0: just depends.
1: Well, it depends. It's a project that I have that I kind of tour around with, and it is performed in different contexts, from festivals to small initiatives, music festivals, art events. It's kind of, you know, it fits in all this. like public art events.
0: The soundtrack that's played is broadcasted on FM. And do you play always the same soundtrack, or do you edit or do a new version? More like local wise?
1: No, I mean, I have a. The sound that actually is being played or broadcasted is an electronic sound that I made for this particular intervention. And the intervention always takes place wherever I go. It takes place in densely populated urban areas. such as like shopping streets, train stations, shopping malls, and it's happening in the time of like say shopping time, say from 4 to between 4 and 7, depends which country.
0: PM?
1: Yes, PM.
0: Rush hour then?
1: Yeah, rush hour, when when there's people, you know, going around. And so it's the sound is made for that kind of situation, and that kind of situation is pretty much, more or less, I will say, similar everywhere. Mm-hmm. I mean, everywhere, yeah. I mean, I've done this intervention from like the most north I went was Oslo just this year, and the most south I went was Mexico City, and of course it was very different.
0: The experience, or
1: yeah, the experience, the effect, the contexts are so different. But I mean, it was. I think that the sound still like addressed or worked in the situations, like. As well, like differently, but as well in Oslo as in Mexico. Mm-hmm. Of course, in Oslo, the streets were much more quiet than in Mexico City.
0: Okay.
1: Yeah, so that's some differences that I noticed. Like in mainly in Latin countries, there is a lot of sound manifestations, spontaneous or semi-spontaneous sound manifestations going on in public spaces, in the streets. Like you have, like for example, like sound advertisements from the shops. It's not only shopping windows, but you also have a speaker that tells you what is, or that shouts what's in, what they have, what's the price.
0: Yeah.
1: So and a lot of things, a lot of music going on.
0: Mm-hmm. So it's like another sound layer.
1: Yeah, there's another sound.
0: So yours.
1: No, well, I mean, we are just one of many. Yeah.
0: One of many.
1: One of many.
0: In Oslo, you were.
1: Yeah, in Oslo, we were.
0: The only, probably.
1: That kind, yeah, a bit, yeah. Uh-huh. Yeah, and of course, it's very different. It's very different, but the sound addresses that kind of situation, mm-hmm. wherever it is. And I don't think I have to, like, I never thought of making different for different. For a different city or anything. Mm. Yeah.
0: It's like a sort of soundtrack to it, or how do you see the music?
1: Well, like I see the music, like the project is called Reality Soundtrack. Mm. So basically what I am trying to do is like make a soundtrack for the real situation, for the people that are just there. And what I'm trying to achieve is like by putting this sound as a soundtrack to reality, I try to transform the perception of reality on the level of fiction, and the mechanism that the perceptive mechanism that I'm trying to manipulate is like it's something that it's. We are all familiar with, for example, if you drive in a car, listen to the music, or if you listen to your iPod walking, and what happens sometimes is that the sound actually affects the way you see things, like it takes over the narrative, and then you it makes the visual information. Like be the secondary, and like it makes the story, it makes the ambience, it makes the emotion or the meaning of the things that you see. Like it recontextualizes it, so it's not like that you see what you see and that's it, but it becomes something else because of the music. And I mean the reality soundtrack is kind of a similar thing, just that we are not like, when maybe I should say, I didn't say that, it's like it's 20 people with radios like transmitting that sound, that electronic sound through the speakers quite loud, so there is this cloud of sound going. So what we do, like if you compare it to this kind of iPod situation, is like we are very extrovert. We take the sound out. We don't put it in the headphones. And yeah, I mean, and this kind of situation. There has been lately done some research on the users of mobile listening devices, and and the survey, like there was questionnaires and stuff. Like there is this scholar called Michael Bull that actually was like employed by Apple to make a survey on iPod users, and he put an online questionnaire to iPod users and got like maybe 30 questions, and he got in a week like thousands and thousands of response. But basically what people would say that when they are listening to their music on the iPods and they're going to their jobs or something, they feel in control. They don't feel so for example, if they see horrible things on the street, like the music pampers it. So it's like it's some kind of a fake it's some kind of a fake comfort or fake control that you gain with this music that kind of surrounds you, that you are immersed in. And this is something that I'm trying to play on, something that I'm trying to use, because like the permis before this project, like for me is like that, okay, a city as we know it is a spectacle, everything is manufactured, everything is a scenography which is made which is constructed so that we just think it's a given fact, but it's not. It's theater. It's a spectacle. And we are made to believe that it is just a given reality, and that's it, like something like almost natural, which is not. So so by like adding an extra layer of fiction to it with the soundtrack I do, I try to kind of uncover this, because with the sound that I play, it's very abstract. It's not repelling, but it's a bit weird, and it is not in service of anything. It's not advertising anything. It's not a political sound. It's not a commercial sound. It's just something weird, and I call it it's semantically silent. Doesn't have, and that's why it is it can be disturbing for some people, because they don't know what to do with it. But because they don't know what to do with it, it's also like it kind of uncovers the mechanism of creating a spectacle. And like my wish would be, or like my goal is, like by doing that, and maybe people, you know, like would kind of realize that there is this spectacle going on, that they would actually realize that also other things are spectacle going on. Okay. So things that we take for granted are not. It's all constructed. So this is kind of a conceptual or philosophical of this project.
2: Tauji Vrhovec Sambolec, Reality Soundtrack.

0: Yeah, but probably it applies to many of your others' works, isn't it? Could you maybe highlight some of them? Maybe your recent stuff that you did. You did one quite interesting thing here in Ljubljana recently in this Argentinski park.
1: Oh yeah, yeah. The project, the sound installation, a tree is dreaming of Uirapuru. Yeah, well, that's. I mean, it's also a sound installation.
0: It's sort of
1: in a public space.
0: Yeah. Using natural sounds, high and low tech.
1: This one is not so political. This one is. No. I mean, the other one also is not so. But this one absolutely is not.
0: But
1: this one
0: poetical.
1: Is very poetic. Yeah, this one is super poetic. Yeah. It's about a bird from Brazil, that it's called Uirapuru, and this bird has just amazing song. It's like it's almost like a composed or like human music. It has melody, it has rhythm, it has several melodies going at the same time. It's quite extraordinary, and because of that extraordinary song, there is an extraordinary legend about this bird. The legend says that Uirapuru sings very beautiful, but only once a year, and that time is when it mates, when the bird mates. But then this song is so beautiful that all the other birds they stop singing and they just listen to this song, the Uirapuru song. Now in the legend, this bird started to represent the extreme beauty and loneliness for the Amazonian people. So I took this song and this legend as a starting point and the main reference of the installation, and I made an installation which is called A Tree is Dreaming of Uirapuru, and the situation is like that I take this song.
0: Where did you get the recording?
1: On the internet. Yeah, I didn't go there. I would love to, but
0: it would be really hard to get it.
1: Well, I don't know. I mean, probably. Yeah, probably. I guess would have to come the right day.
0: Yeah.
1: So I took this song. It's 17 seconds long, and I analyzed it, and I said, okay, what is so interesting about this song? It's, as I said before, rhythm, melody. Different kinds of sounds. You have like tones. You have like chirps. You have some kind of more percussive sounds. I sliced the tapes into different layers, and then I distributed these sliced versions to sound modules, which are composite of a cassette player and a solar cell. And in the cassette player there is an endless tape cassette, and what I did is then I took these sound modules, I put them on a tree, and I used the structure of the tree to put like on the end of the branches to put these solar cells, and each solar cell would feed one sound module, and they would be spread around the tree. So on the tree, but all around. So the idea was to have like, you know, some sound modules would play in the morning, some would play in the afternoon, some would play in the evening. No, not in the evening, because there is no sun. But
0: when there's no sun,
1: nothing. Yeah,
0: that doesn't work.
1: So, but the idea is like I have this 12 sound modules,
0: okay.
1: And they're cut so that. If they would all start at the same time, you would actually hear the original song. You would hear the original song, and that could happen only when the sun would be in a certain position and stuff like that. Very rarely, but for the rest of the time, these tapes are not in sync, and they are kind of a reminiscence of this song. So it's like a dream of the bird. So that's why the installation is called The Trees Dreaming of Uirapuru. Mm-hmm. And as a sound consequence, there is the sound is changing, of course, throughout the day. Like in the morning, some are playing, and then if the clouds come, they go, they stop. And they also, since it's analog system, mm-hmm. like when there is less electricity, less sun, they go slower, yeah. Mm-hmm. So it's like a
2: so
1: tape.
2: So the pitch is changing.
1: Yeah,
2: also.
1: The pitch is changing, and it's really weather sensitive. Mm-hmm. It's really weather sensitive, and and it kind of works in that way.
2: Where did you place this installation also?
1: As
2: far as I know, and?
1: In Ljubljana, I showed it, like the first time I did it as a workshop, as a residency in Mexico, in Morelia. There is a SEMAS Institute for like sound art, and that was the first time I did it. And then I made a new version at Studios Time in Amsterdam, where I made a European version, like say waterproof, for the Ars Electronica last year in 2008, where I showed it, and then I showed it this year in 2009 in Ljubljana, organized by Kapelica Gallery and Irzum Festival, mm-hmm. and that was in the park, and it was like on for 3 months the whole summer. Mm-hmm. It worked pretty well, actually.
2: Mm-hmm. No repairs needed.
1: No, actually, when I got it back, I opened it. There was one cassette that broke out of 12.
2: Okay.
1: Which I think is pretty good for 3 months. Yeah. So, and the radios survived, the water didn't get in. I mean, I made a good boxes, now I know.
3: Uirapuru, cloudy afternoon.

0: Tell me, you're doing that stuff all on your own, or you do have collaborators or technicians, etc.?
1: Well,
0: you do some programming, etc.?
1: Yeah, well...
0: And even the importance of, let's say, technology that you're using for whatever...
1: I'm collaborating sometimes with people to help me. Like in this case of the Wirapuru, I was collaborating, as I said, in studio's time. They were giving me a hand, as like with engineering stuff. Mm-hmm. It was quite basic. In the end, we found a pretty simple solution. But for the other projects, mainly I do work myself. I program in Max MSP a lot, so when I work with sound, or even when I use devices like with computer control, I use Max MSP. Mm-hmm. I collaborate with electro engineers, basically. Once the stuff is out of computer, then I need circuit boards that I don't know how to make yet. I mean technology, but technology for me, it's like I'm not one of, like, would say, like the futuristic kind of tech artists. I use it. I like technology a lot, and I like to use it because, I mean, it's a part of my imagination. It's like it's something that surrounds me all the time. It's a possibility. But I wouldn't want to make art that is about technology. I use it as any other thing.
0: As a tool.
1: Yeah. I use it as a tool. And if I would make a piece about technology, it would be... I mean, I would try... I said I'm making like mechanical metaphors. It would like when once you use technology, like there is this inherent promise of progress somehow, if you like, in technology itself. And I try to work against it. I try to see like what are the, like, you know, what are the poetic potentials of technology, or what are the how you call it,
0: more hidden, like
1: no, because I mean now the technology, like especially like electricity and digital technology has been around for some time, and it has some patina, it has some, it's like it means like it's getting to get some history, some personal history, it starts to get an associative world that is not only that is not only practical, and but it's starting, you know, to mean something for us that is not directly the purpose of it. Mm-hmm. Yeah. So I'm kind of, you know, if I would address it, I would address it from that side, mm-hmm. and not from what it can do.

0: but it has to do with rain. And I have a series of installations that's called virtual holes and virtual mirrors.
1: Yeah.
0: And it's about
1: it's a new version or
0: yeah well yeah now it's n- now it's a virtual mirror that it's about like sensing rain outside and then reflecting it back to the sky inside the gallery.
1: So it goes
0: back to the sky,
1: not the inside of the building that you used to do.
0: It goes inside. It's like this. Uh-huh. It's like there is sensors on the roof, or they're not going to be on the roof. They're going to be somewhere. And then when the drop falls on the sensor, then in the gallery, a drop falls up in the ceiling from the ground to the ceiling and just disappears. So like I'm reflecting rain.
1: Sounds complicated. How you will.
0: Yeah, well,
1: push the drops up. Well, we have to see that. Yeah. When will that we?
0: The opening is on the 5th of November.
1: 5th of November.
0: Yeah, and then I mean I'm working like currently on organizing and participating in the show that's called That's About Sound. It's called Dissecting the Ear. And that's gonna be in Schut Gallery. It's gonna be its second edition. The first edition was in Groningen in Holland 2 years ago, and now it's a second edition. And it is about like the whole. It's a group show, and it is about the role of communication through sound in our society. I mean, what is the specifics and how does it work and putting focus on this oral communication, since the system, the society we live in, is basically symbolic and visual, so the sound is always kind of like a secondary means of communication. But there are moments where the communication through sound, it gets crucial, because it's much faster. And then sometimes like it sometimes gets really important, but it never stays slow. Like the nature of sound, it's ephemeral. The sound is disappearing always. So it's there and it's gone, and then because it disappears, like the what stays is the memory and the interpretation, and then that's where the important stuff happens for the say in a larger scale. What is the meaning? What happened? What will happen? So the show like explores this kind of situation and highlights this kind of nature of sound. So it can be fast. It's like it doesn't need many procedures, but it is very much subjected to interpretation. And what happens, once the sound is gone, what happens with the history of it? It's a show that we conceptually conceived together with artist Bojan Fajfrić. Who lives in and works in Amsterdam, and we had on our first edition we invited several artists, Klaas Gorkum and Irache Yao from Rotterdam, and then Jan Sant Werner and Rosa Barba, Jan Sant Werner from Mouse on Mars, and his collaborator, and. And him and me, so we did some works, and on this edition I'm in it's again Bojan and me, and I'm inviting our sound artist and sound art theoretician Brandon Labrador.

0: Bell from LA, and the duo from Rotterdam again.
1: This will be like a sound event, one and the only, or it will no, be it, like it, installation?
0: It will be an exhibition.
1: Exhibition.
0: So
1: okay.
0: so there will be there will be four installations.
1: Okay.
0: And sound.
1: Because I thought as you were talking about, it's sort of like a live band or
0: No. It's going to be an exhibition. There will be a lecture by Brandon LaBelle.
1: Okay.
0: Titled Social Music, and it will be about these issues that I was talking about.
1: Okay.
0: Yeah. So that's upcoming now.
1: So you're here in the role of like being a curator in a way, and also an artist.
0: In the dissecting the area. I mean, it's like I wouldn't call it really a curator. I initiated the project together with Buana, because we thought it was interesting to do it.

0: What about the music?
1: Mm-hmm.
0: Well, because you're also the composer, aren't you?
1: Yeah, like sometimes, yeah. I'm in the musical field. I'm kind of spread in two fields, and it's like composed music, electroacoustic, and then also live electroacoustic free improvised music, which I do with together with Tomasz Grom, with Duo Tilt. Yeah, yeah. I mean, it's a different situation from installations. It's a different context, and I write pieces for groups with electronics.
0: You're doing on your own, or you're writing for some other arrangements, like you said, electroacoustic, acoustic, electric.
1: Yeah. Well, it's like it's it's
0: how
1: like
0: do you combine that.
1: Well, it's like this. It's like I live in Amsterdam, and mm-hmm. and I don't write music if it's not gonna be performed. Mm-hmm. It's a very like kind of a frustrating situation if you write music and then you can't hear it. Mm-hmm. So I write music if people ask me to, and if we can find some common ground, some interesting things, then I do it. Yeah, I'm in that respect. I'm looking for a kind of way to merge the electronic music and the acoustic instruments, mm-hmm. and look where they can combine. I mean, that's very general. There's a lot of people trying to do that. It's like if I talk about the installations that I do and stuff, it's very like conceptual thinking. With music, it's a bit different. It's I mean, of course there is concepts and stuff, but it's not the most important thing somehow.
0: Mm-hmm. It's like improvisation.
1: Well, not
0: starting
1: really.
0: Starting from the scratch. Or?
1: Well, it's about. It depends. It depends from piece to piece. Sometimes it's like that, sometimes not, but it's I mean, music is more formal in a sense, so it's more about how to make things work. It's like how to incorporate material, like sound material, that has some connotations for me that I think they're interesting, or the interesting nature of it. Or like how to incorporate that sound into a time frame, mm-hmm. so that it would make sense to listen to it,
0: like
1: and relate to other sounds. It's very basic, mm-hmm. and then of course it all depends on what sounds you use, mm-hmm. because they require different treatments,
0: mm-hmm. because they are not notes.
1: Well, there are also notes and sounds all together, yeah. Mm. Notes and sounds.
0: But very hard to scribe it.
1: No, you can. I write also notes.
0: You do that?
1: Yeah, sure.
0: Okay.
1: Yeah, I write write for like for an ensemble of 5 or 12 people or so, and they play. It's very traditional with what they play. But
0: classical
1: then,
0: instruments.
1: Yeah, yeah. And okay. But then there is this noise going on around.
0: That you provide.
1: Yeah. So, it's like I'm interested in that, in kind of having this, for example, when it comes to electronics, having this, you could say more chaotic or more precise, it depends, like, but it's definitely not a human scale, the electronics, and then the human scale, which is like instruments and stuff, and how to, you know, how this human scale navigates in this electronic landscape. Because like when you, like if I go a bit into detail, like the rhythms that we can play, and like if you have more people together, if you make composition, if it's not improvisation, they have to be somehow together, they have to understand, you have to understand the rhythm, or you know, you are limited in speed and in concentration and stuff like that. So to juxtapose that to electronics, which has completely different boundaries and different, you know, horizons of all these basic things, it's like speed, rhythm, I don't know, you know, the sound quality, spectral qualities. It's and then like how to kind of how to think of this merge of these two things. Yeah.
0: It's like this two clouds merging.
1: Well, it's usually there is one cloud, and then there is a cloud that tries to become not a cloud, and then there is something that's more solid that tries to become a cloud. So it's like I'm like when I do these electroacoustic compositions, it's like the electronics always has some characteristic of the instrument, and the instrument always has some characteristic of mm-hmm. electronics, and this is how I try to merge them mm-hmm. together. Sometimes you don't know what's what, especially like when you work with percussion. It's like you can really like kind of relate the two worlds.
0: These are long compositions or also shorter ones?
1: Well, it's like...
0: I can imagine that.
1: Like between 5 and 15, 17 minutes. Mm. Yeah. I mean, the longest I did, but that was not... That was some time ago, was like making a soundtrack for the Gigaverto, Man with the Movie Camera. It was 1 hour and a half. Well, yeah, but that was some time ago,
0: 96.
1: Yeah.
0: You also doing music for, or composing music for, like performances, dance performances?
1: Well, I did one last year with Irena Tomazin.
0: Uh-huh.
1: Yeah.
0: Okay. And what's experience?
1: Well, it was very good. It was very good to work with her because she's a sound person also. Mm-hmm. So we could understand each other pretty good. She was very... Like, and her performance for me was, I must say, very much based on sound also. Not only, but of course, but it had this component was very
0: upfront.
1: Yeah, I mean, it's important for her because she's a dancer slash musician. So, yeah, I mean, it was a good collaboration. Mm-hmm. It was a good collaboration.
0: Tao, thank you very much for your talk. Very in depth. Review of your work.
1: Well, thanks for having me.
0: Well, good luck. See you around.
1: Thanks. Same to you.
2: Taoji Vrchovec Sambolec. 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

The project Zvočiti, Sounding, is a series of thematically rounded radio and podcast audio broadcasts about Slovenian composers and authors of electroacoustic sound experiments. The aim of the project Zvočiti, Sounding, is to establish connections in the Slovenian contemporary music scene that is active in the performing, experimental, and intermedia and internet field. The project presents authors of the younger and middle generation who create mainly independent music and sound art projects in various art forms in the institutional and non-institutional frame for theater, dance, film, ballet, performance art, festivals, events, installations, internet and experimental projects of a local and international scope. The project Zvočiti, Sounding, brings together the works and music of artists, composers and sound researchers. Podcast units of the individual authors are broadcasted on the FM in Ljubljana, Slovenia, and streamed on the internet in the frame of Radio Cona project, as well in the live program and internet broadcast on the internet radio Radio Art Mobile Rome, Italy, and Novi Radio Beograd.

0: Octek's musical path started in late 90s, when he fell in love with the sound of old analog synthesizers, and started conducting organic crackle and tone experiments. His debut album Ida Ilesnok, released on Tenica Records in 2002, received high praises from both critics and the public, and got proclaimed as one of the best post-basic channel dub techno releases. But always looking forward, his next album Variations, released on RXDX label in 2005, took his experimentation even further and deeper, which confused some of his fans a little, but gained him new ones and got him some really good reviews in the press. In the meantime, he has lent his remixing skills to the likes of Lyra, Ultra Red, Marco Furstenberg, Spy Weirdos. 2008 saw the release of new EP, and his ambient album Dead Center of Nowhere, originally recorded as a sequel to Ida Ilesnok, but till now never released. It was finally out as a shared release between Proclaimed Thinnernet label and RXDX. In 2003 he has received Slovenian Boomerang Award for the Best Newcomer of the Year. And in both 2002 and 2003 he was selected as one of the 10 finalists for Radio France International Electronic Music Award. His live sets have taken him all over Europe to events such as Club Transmediali, Berlin, Sprawl, London, Dispatch, Belgrade, Exit, Novi Sad, Signet Art, Dezden, Meet Me, Progress Festival. Weblink and contact www.octex.si.
1: You are listening to Octex aka Jernej Marušić, recorded live in Kino Šiška in Ljubljana on September 25th, 2009.

0: So we are in the studio with Jernej Marušić, the leader, founder of the project Octex.
1: The only member.
0: Why? but it's true, isn't it?
1: Yeah.
0: Yeah. And you're doing this with so for how many years now?
1: I could almost be 15.
0: 15 years?
1: No, not that many. 10 to 15, something like that.
0: Okay.
1: I'm totally sure when I started.
0: It started like in mid 90s?
1: Yeah, 95, 96 or something.
0: Mm-hmm. How come?
1: I don't know. Just playing with the computer. Actually, my brother started making music, so. He was more into it at the time, and then I started playing with softer bit, and then I got totally mesmerized with it, and he got bored.
0: So, and you changed the role.
1: Yeah.
0: And you took over the equipment.
1: Actually, there wasn't many equipment at the time, only one synth and sound card.
0: Okay. As far as I can see, you've got a lot of analog equipment in your studio.
1: Yeah, I love analog, so it sounds better to me. It's more character
0: than digital.
1: Yeah.
0: But you carry it with you on your performances, live acts, etc.?
1: Not that much. Mostly the live acts are based around laptop, MIDI controllers. And a few small pieces, analog stuff, analog bass module and analog delay.
0: This is like your profession, or are you doing something else for surviving?
1: Actually, at the moment I'm trying to live from the music, and I'm doing some freelance design work as well. But before that I was heavily involved with some internet projects.
0: Like
1: the famous Slovenian boha.com webpage. We started that. That also turned out into a 10-year project in the end. We sold the company. Worked there for a while, but then I quit and decided to.
0: But it was more or less commercial wise.
1: Yes.
0: Nothing to do with the music.
1: No.
0: Okay.
1: Web design. Customer support.
0: You work on your music alone, or you do some collaborations?
1: I mostly work alone, but now we started kind of a jam session band with some friends of mine. We kind of got the same idea at the same time that we got bored at being alone in the studio all the time. Decided to start having jam sessions on a weekly basis, club. And it was really fun, so we kept doing it. And with two other guys that were there all the time, Dojaja and Mario Maral, we then decided, let's make a band together.
0: A group.
1: And it continues to be based on totally improvisation. We have no songs or anything.
0: It's like jamming digital, like analog synthesizers.
1: Mario has a laptop and play and MIDI controller and sometimes some synths and plays most of the melodies. And then me and Dojaja, we are totally without computers, have a Korg Electribe sampling drum machine, which is the basis of my setup. Then I have this small portable modular synth and the Korg MS-10. Then I trigger something from the Electribe, play some bass lines live.
0: Noises from the analog synthesizer.
1: Yeah, and Dojaja has some drum machines, analog drum machines, and analog effects, and also MOOC synth.
0: No acoustic instruments, voice, etc. or?
1: We also use that from time to time. And mostly we have some other people, some guests that arrive with some acoustics. Really enjoyed who playing with the guy at the hang drum. That instrument is really fun. And some percussion players, some congas, and then filtering that.
0: And you're having performance in Kinoshishka in about 2 week or 2 weeks
1: one
0: time.
1: Week,
0: 1 week time.
1: Yeah. Exactly 1 week.
0: Okay. So you're becoming like a more like a regular appearance guy in Kinoshishka, aren't you?
1: Looks like.
0: Well, that's cool.
1: Yeah.
0: So how do you approach to making your music? It starts from what? From idea, from improvisation, or from
1: it depends.
0: Statement.
1: Depends. Different. Sometimes I'm just playing around with some synth and make some nice sounds, and then make a track out of it. No, actually, recently I'm working on a new album, which is kind of based on some field recording, so I often start with a field recording and then add sounds on top of that. Sometimes it's just some ambient field recording when I can do whatever, and sometimes some rhythmical stuff. Then I stretch it and quantize it so I can play other stuff
0: with it.
1: Actually, just did a track when I had a field recording of some guy on metro in Berlin playing guitar and singing something. I recorded it in totally different end of the tunnel, so it was echoing a lot. And I decided just leave the recording as it is and then play synths and stuff on top of it. Just play live to go with the melody that he was playing. Then I processed the original field recording into some phasers and tape echoes.
0: So you do a lot of experiment.
1: Yeah.
0: And comparing analog to digital, what's the percentage of using it? Depends on, or it's like more or less one side or?
1: Actually, lately I've been moving to mostly using computer for just recording, kind of multi-track recorder, and for some basic effects, some EQing and
0: mixing,
1: and some reverb, or some strange plugins that really cut out the sound. I like to use computer for stuff that I cannot do with analog stuff. Some bizarre effects and stuff like that. But I don't want to use it to emulate analog equipment. Plugin synths, which I use the most, are just some weird additive synthesis or something like that.
0: Filters, modulators.
1: No, it's additive stuff and with this.
0: Oh, additive.
1: Yeah.
0: Okay.
1: Stuff that you don't have in hardware.
2: You are listening to Octex aka Jernej Marušić, recorded live in Kinoshishka in Ljubljana on September 25th, 2009.

0: You're tuned to podcast Zvočiti Sounding, presenting Octex. Now back to an interview with an artist.
1: You're releasing your stuff also, aren't you? Tell us a little bit about that.
2: Actually, haven't released any record in a while. So, because of the internet work, I was totally out of time to work on music till this year. But I did some remixes and some tracks for some compilation.
1: Your own stuff or other stuff? Remixing other stuff.
2: Remixing other stuff, yeah.
1: Like?
2: Remix, the most recent time, remix for Marco Furstenberg and from Germany. And for some Greek guy, Spy Weirdos. Some interesting stuff, something a bit like Murkoff, mixture of acoustic, kind of classical sounds, and then with some clicks and stuff like that. Fun stuff.
1: That was released?
2: That was released,
1: As an LP or EP?
2: He released it as a double CD. One CD contained his own album, and the second CD was remixes. Guys like Alva Noto and Van Karma.
1: You're very much in this dub-like effects scene, isn't it?
2: Yeah. This kind of...
1: Did you start it with it, or...? Well, can you do like a brief run-through from the music you did like 10 years ago and then how it developed?
2: Kind of started doing different, more dancey electronic stuff. Didn't focus on something specific at the time. Just was trying to do something. Some kind of the things that were between techno and trance at the time. Then I moved more and more into more kind of harder techno, like the stuff that Umek was making at the time. My first record that got released was in 99, was on some Swedish label. It was more hard techno, a bit Detroit-ish sounding maybe. But then I, even before that, I was experimenting from time to time, doing kind of more atmospheric stuff. I really enjoyed lots of effects and stuff. And then that kind of started taking over, because I was in contact a lot with Umek. He was always really perfectionist in sound. My drums ain't sounding really good, that I need a good drum machine or sampler and stuff. Then for a while, so I didn't have money to buy, like that. I said I will just do more abstract stuff when the beat is not that important.
1: It's just a part of it.
2: Yeah. Then I realized I really enjoy doing this kind of stuff a lot more than doing more, because I'm not limited so much, because when you're doing dancey stuff, I don't know, at least I feel limited.

0: that you can do.
1: Yeah, it is. Yeah. It's more like four on the floor. Like, yeah. It is like four on the floor. It's like the limit. Yeah.
0: So, my stuff that I was doing at the time, also the experimental stuff, was also mostly based on four on the floor beat, but mm-hmm. I could add anything on top of that. Mm-hmm. So then it was kind of an accident that one of my tracks got onto the Elektrotehnika Slovenica compilation that was getting released with the Wire magazine. Mm-hmm. Actually, I was in studio at Umek's place, and Tistok Turk, along with who else could be interesting for this compilation, that Jani from Live was organizing it. Mm-hmm. And
1: through the Nika Records, as far as I know. Or
0: at the time it was not part of Nika, it was just part of NSK was doing a compilation for Wire or something like that. So I'm exact to stock that I could have something like that. And actually I had a problem how to deliver the track, because I was recording everything on DAT tapes and I couldn't make a copy of that. And I didn't want to give my DAT tape containing all the tracks to someone, so I just got a new DAT tape and recorded a new track on it, and then gave it to Istok, he gave it to Jani, and then Jani called me, yeah, that he really liked that. And then,
1: and it was one of the more ambient abstract tracks.
0: Really dubbish techno stuff.
1: So this was like a turning point or something?
0: Yeah, then this compilation evolved into the Technica label, mm-hmm. and I got a deal to do a whole album on that. Mm-hmm. So I selected lots of old tracks that I did and did some new ones to form an album, and that was really well accepted with mm-hmm. people and critics. And
1: when was that?
0: It was in 2002.

0: after the first album, I still had time to work on music. Mm. I actually did a second album after that, also meant to be released on Technica label, which was kind of ambient without any kick drums and stuff. For me, it was kind of continuation of the sound, but just without the so pronounced beats. But I discovered that a lot of people, once you take out the kick drum, they start looking at music totally differently. And people at Technica and EFA distribution said that people don't expect ambient from me, they expect techno, and they kind of were not happy to release it. And I said, and I find some other place to release it. And I started sending it to different labels, but I discovered that there aren't many ambient labels releasing stuff except for their own stuff or their friends.
1: Mm-hmm.
0: And
1: although the ambient is seems pretty much big, isn't it?
0: Yeah, but apparently, I don't know, my album kind of fell. It was not experimental enough for the experimental. It was not dancey for the more dance. Mm-hmm. And actually, this album is getting released this year, probably on the German Tinner net label.
1: Mm-hmm. 2009 then.
0: Yeah.
1: Like 5-7 years later.
0: Something like that. And after that, I also did one album that got released for the RXTX label.
1: Mm-hmm.
0: And that one was went more into kind of hip-hop-ish beats with dubbish sounds on top of that. Abstract stuff.
1: Your own or
0: in my own? Yeah.
1: In all with collaboration?
0: No, it was just
1: you.
0: Just me. Yeah.
1: Okay.
0: It actually confused some of my fans because they were expecting more dub techno.
1: Mm-hmm.
0: This is also one thing that I discovered. Most of these people that are really into dub techno and like stuff like Basic Channel and stuff like that, as soon as you take away the straight beat, it totally confuses them. Although it's based on a lot of similar sounds, but a bit more complex.
1: Mm-hmm.
0: But it got quite a lot of different people got into my music because of that experimental thing.
1: Mm-hmm, mm-hmm. So you're changing the scene.
0: Yeah. Now actually I have this weird problem when I get called to play some gigs. Sometimes it's people who are more into my first album who expect me to play straight stuff. And other times it's more like some festivals and stuff where I have to play more abstract things.
1: Mm-hmm, mm-hmm.
0: I prefer when I have an option to play a bit of everything.
1: Mm-hmm, mm-hmm.
0: But it's not often the case that you do it.
1: Could you name a couple of festivals that you appeared?
0: Yeah, I played in Club Transmediale in Berlin, Ars Electronica, ICEA Festival in Finland, Future Sonic in Manchester. And this year I played at Flussi Festival in Italy, Avellino, and just 2 weeks ago I was in Riga. This was part of the White Night Festival, Space Textures or something like that.
1: And then we come to the Kinoshishka.
0: Kinoshishka, yeah.
1: From where the sound source for this, let's say, podcast is was made, created. How do you approach to that? It was like a 1 hour, almost in 1 hour, I think.
0: Yeah.
1: Sound sculpture. How do you approach that? It's like a mix of different tracks, or it's like improvisation, or what?
0: It's mostly a mixture of different tracks. I have all the tracks for my live sets. I have everything taken apart. Baseline separately, hi-hats, snare, and all noises and different tracks. And then I trigger them live, and I usually don't do it most of the time in a proper way of recreating the track as it was meant, but take something from one track, something from the other track, and you know, it flows. And I also have this Korg electric drum machine with me for some improvised on-the-spot drum programming and some additional sounds.
1: So it was like some pre-recorded stuff and a lot of improvisation on the spot. Mm.
0: I don't have any arrangements or anything pre-planned, so if I left everything it would be just one loop going all the way.
1: Okay. The plans for the near future, let's say this project with the band, as you said, this will continue probably, and what about your own?
0: I'm actually just working on new album, supposed to be finished by the end of the year, to get released on RXTX label.
1: Mm-hmm. That's Slovenian label.
0: Yeah. And then I have some material for some EP, which I'm starting to send some demo tapes around. It's actually supposed to be released on Temponautica label run by Busy and Viaja. But the label was not releasing anything for so long that the distribution then wanted to have three records prepared in advance or something like that, so that they would distribute it, and they didn't have enough material, so decided it's better to use that material for send it to some other label.
1: So during the winter, autumn and winter, you'll be working probably mostly in studio.
0: Yeah, it's actually my favorite time to work on music. Kind of feels it's a better atmosphere. Actually, my first album was really inspired by walking around in the fog in Ljubljana during the winter.
1: What kind of winter do you expect?
0: I hope there will be a lot of snow because I love to ski.
1: Okay, good. So that was Jernej Marušič, Octex, live in his studio.
0: Yeah.

0: produced by CONA, the Institute for Contemporary Arts Processing. www.cona.si.
1: Partner of the project, Novi Radio Beograd.
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0: You.
1: You. You. You. You. You.
0: You.
1: You.
0: You.
1: You.
0: You.
1: You.
0: You.
1: You.
0: You.
1: You.
0: You.
2: You.
0: You.
1: You.
0: You.
1: You.
0: You.
1: You.
0: You.
1: You.
0: You.
1: You.
0: You.
1: You.
0: You.
1: You.
0: You.
1: You.
0: You.
1: You.
0: You.
1: You.
0: You.
1: You.
2: You. Stand out.
1: You.
0: You.
2: You started laughing.
1: You.
0: You.
2: You started something.
0: You.
1: You.
2: You started something.
1: You.
0: You.
1: You.
2: You started me dreaming.
0: You.
1: You.
2: You stayed away too long.
1: You.
0: You.
1: You.
2: You stayed on my mind.
1: You.
0: You.
2: You stepped out of my life.
1: You.
2: You stepped out of a dream.
1: You.
0: You.
2: You stepped out of a dream.
1: You.
0: You.
2: You stepped out of a dream.
1: You.
0: You.
2: You still got it.
1: You.
0: You.
2: You still got it.
1: You.
2: You. You still move me.
1: You.
0: You.
2: You. You still want me.
1: You.
0: You.
2: You stole my heart.
1: You.
0: You.
2: You stopped loving me.
1: You.
0: You.
2: You sure got this old redneck feeling blue.
1: You.
2: You. You sure know how to party.
1: You.
2: You sure know how to use the things you use.
1: You.
2: You sure love to ball.
1: You.
2: You.
1: You
2: sure make cheating seem easy.
1: You.
0: You.
2: You sure tell it like it is, George Jones.
1: You.
0: You.
2: You. You take a little bit of it home.
1: You.
0: You.
2: You take me for granted.
1: You.
0: You.
1: You.
2: You take me to heaven.
1: You.
0: You.
1: You.
2: You take me up.
1: You.
0: You.
1: You.
2: You take my breath away.
1: You.
0: You.
2: You take my breath away.
1: You.
0: You.
2: You take my heart away.
1: You.
2: You take my heart home with you.
1: You.
2: You take my heart home with you one piece at a time.
1: You.
0: You.
2: You. You talk just like my mom.
1: You.
0: You.
1: You.
2: You talk that talk.
1: You.
0: You.
2: You talk too much.
1: You.
0: You.
2: You talk too much.
1: You.
0: You.
1: You.
2: You talk too much.
1: You.
0: You.
2: You taught me to love again.
1: You.
0: You.
2: You taught my heart to sing.
1: You.
0: You.
2: You tear me up.
1: You.
0: You.
2: You tell him ivories.
1: You.
2: You tell me.
1: You.
0: You.
1: You.
2: You tell me.
1: You.
0: You.
1: You.
2: You tell me that I'm falling down.
1: You.
2: You tell me why.
1: You.
2: You. You tell me your dream and I'll tell you mine.
1: You.
0: You.
1: You.
0: You.
2: You the night and the music.
1: You.
0: You.
1: You.
2: You think I still care.
1: You.
0: You.
2: You think I'm crazy.
1: You.
0: You.
1: You.
2: You think you're tough.
1: You.
0: You.
1: You.
2: You thought.
1: You.
0: You.
1: You.
0: You.
2: You threw your love on me too strong.
1: You.
0: You.
2: You thrill me.
1: You.
0: You.
2: You told him.
1: You.
0: You.
1: You.
2: You told me.
1: You.
0: You.
1: You.
2: You told me, baby.
1: You.
0: You.
1: You.
2: You told me you care.
1: You.
2: You too.
1: You.
0: You.
1: You.
2: You too.
1: You.
0: You.
1: You.
2: You took advantage of me.
1: You.
0: You.
1: You.
2: You took advantage of me.
1: You.
0: You.
2: You took all the rambling out of me.
1: You.
0: You.
2: You took everything but me.
1: You.
2: You took her off my hands.
1: You.
2: You took me all the way.
1: You.
2: You took me in the name of love.
1: You.
0: You.
1: You.
2: You took my heart.
1: You.
0: You.
1: You.
2: You. You took my heart away.
1: You.
0: You.
2: You took my heart by surprise.
1: You.
2: You took my life away.
1: You.
2: You. You took my love.
1: You.
0: You.
1: You.
2: You. You took my money.
1: You.
0: You.
1: You.
2: You took the best part of me.
1: You.
0: You.
2: You took the words right out of my heart.
1: You.
2: You took the words right out of my mouth.
1: You.
2: You. You touched my life.
1: You.
0: You.
1: You.
2: You.
1: You
2: touched my life.
1: You.
0: You.
1: You.
0: You.
1: You.
0: You.
1: You.
0: You.
1: You.
0: You.
1: You.
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Free 103.9 is a nonprofit arts organization based in New York State that defines and cultivates the genre of transmission art by promoting artists who make work with, for, and about the electromagnetic spectrum. The Sketchpad program features a rebroadcast of previous Radius episodes. Each episode is followed by a playlist of works selected by that episode's artist. The series seeks to highlight the peripheral work that influences the research and production of the episode. Radius presents episode 34, Factor X's Radio Dada Number 1. Factor X started as a conceptual idea, ended as an obtuse synth pop band. Radio Dada Number 1 happened somewhere in between. Founded by Sean Robert in 1983, the first output was anti-music and then moved to rough collage. This recording is an overview of the project, a gathering of materials from live performances, kitchen jams, spoken word, noise improv, and adverts. Parts of a fantasy radio show, both as a recording prepared on tape to be played on the radio, and also the fragmented parts that a listener at home records off the radio. These meet and fluctuate. The piece moves between style and context, making paradigm shifts. It is raw, personal, and unpredictable, like tuning a radio. Compiled over a year in 1991, Radio Dada Number 1 is a record of the collaborations, letter tapes, visiting friends, all starting in controlled chaos. Factor X ended in 1994.

Part 1. Folk songs.

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2: Arvid! 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

quite a distance. Remember the very, very well. The fighter plane went up, identified the plane for what it was, and then proceeded to shoot it down. Thank you.

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0: unausbleiblich.
1: Das in Deutschland. In ihren Empfindungen.
2: Go ahead, I told you. Go ahead.
3: Thank you.
0: What do you think?
3: Well,
1: das ist in Deutschland.

Yeah.

0: The autonomous Komi Republic, which is part of the Russian Federation, is situated in the far northwest of Europe and spreads up to the Arctic part of the Ural Mountains. It's crossed by 9 northern parallels. 10 fair-sized European states could be placed on its territory. Besides indigenous residents, that is, the Komi people, there are also Russians, Ukrainians, Nenets, Chuvashis, and Tartars. And now let's go back into history a little bit. A boy lying on skins behind our backs was turning the knobs of a small transistor radio. And the tent was suddenly filled with an announcer's voice speaking Komi. Then with music from Moscow, followed by English and French speech.
1: The recording was made at the Moscow Theater of Musical Miniatures.
0: Now, back to modern times.
2: Your attention, please. At the recommendation of the International Time Bureau, commencing at 23 hours, 59 minutes, 60 seconds UTC, an extra second will be inserted into the NBS time scale. This adjustment is required to maintain internationally coordinated universal time as broadcast from these stations in close agreement with UT1 or astronomical time.
3: WA6ODB with a question.
4: And,
5: Do you know how many time zones there are in the Soviet Union?
4: And about power. We got so much power now.
5: Do you know how many time zones there are in the Soviet Union?
4: We got so much power now. That's ridiculous.
5: Do you know how many time zones there are in the Soviet Union?
4: Power and all that. That's power. We got so much power. That's ridiculous.
5: We have
4: power, power, power, power, power, power now. Ridiculous. We got so much power now.
5: Do you know how many time zones there are in the Soviet Union?
4: It's not even funny. That's ridiculous.
5: Do you know how many?
4: It's not even funny. That's ridiculous.
5: Do you know how many?
4: That's ridiculous.
5: Do you know how many times?
4: That's ridiculous. It's not even funny. It's not even funny. It's not even funny.
5: Do you know how many time zones there are in the Soviet Union?
4: It's not even funny. How many time zones?
5: Yeah. We have 4 in this country, right?
4: How many time zones?
5: Yeah.
4: 1, 2, 3.
5: 4 in this country, right?
4: Yes, sir.
5: Uh-huh.
4: 4. 1, 2, 3. Yes, sir.
5: Right?
4: 1, 2, 3. Yes, sir.
5: Uh-huh.
4: 4 time zones?
5: Yeah. We have 4 in this country, right?
4: No, sir.
5: We have.
4: Yes, sir.
5: Uh-huh.
4: And,
5: Do you know how many time zones they have?
4: Yes, sir. 4. No, sir. I never really studied that up.
5: 11.
4: 11. It's not even funny.
5: That's 11.
4: 11. That's ridiculous.
5: 11.
4: 11. Well, that's what we can do. We can go anywhere because we live here. We can go anywhere else.
5: But not only the right of free travel, I'm saying 11.
4: 11. 1, 2, 3. Yes, sir.
5: Huh? 11.
4: 11.
5: That's how big they are.
4: Yeah. 11.
5: That's how big they are.
4: Yeah. I can believe that. I'm a firm believer in that.
5: You're right.
4: 1, 2, 3. 4. Yes, sir. 1, 2, 3. Yes, sir. Yes, sir. The Soviet Union's the whole half side of the world.
5: Yeah.
4: And we're just on one little tenth of the globe.
5: Yeah.
4: When you talk about fighting, we're a country that we're a firm believer on Christ, and it's called help thy neighbor. Do not kill. Do not, steal, cheat, lie from everybody. That's why we have to have computers, because man, nobody is perfect, It's not even funny. And about power, man, nobody is perfect,
5: So what is your point?
4: Nobody is perfect,
5: So what is your point, Glenn?
4: There's two things they'll talk about. One's politics, the other one's religion. The reason you don't talk about them is because they combine in each other. You know what I'm saying?
5: Do you know how many time zones there are in the Soviet Union?
4: You know what I'm saying?
5: Don't you kid yourself. Thanks, Glenn, for the, just thanks for the good thoughts.
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7: Separate them. Damn if I know.
5: Here it comes. Riverside's disorder.

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Line of sight is how microwaves travel, and it is literally described by the name, line of sight. So you can't get the signal through if there's a building in the way or a tree in the way or anything else. You have a clear path. Physics is what controls all of this, and at microwave frequencies, you're limited by this line of sight.

you want to use microwave over hundreds of miles, it turns out the curvature of the Earth gets in the way. And you end up having to put multiple microwave towers chained together with repeaters, they're called, in the middle. So that's how, for instance, signals get from Chicago to New York, is through, you know, 20 some, probably less than 30 way stations along the way between Chicago and New York.

90 even video now, guys. Trading. 88 halves are trading here now. Once again, 88 halves do trade. Offered at 95 even off here now, guys. 85.95 right now. 85 to 95. Solomon coming in on the offer. He's doing some selling here now, guys. Once again, starting to quiet down just a bit. 85 units are trading, 84 units are trading, 83 units are trading, 85 units are trading right now, guys. I'm off with that 87.

Once again, I'm editing two even video now, and I'm at 87 even off video now, guys. Editing two even video now, and I'm at 87, 85 even video now, and I'm at 90 even off video now, once again.

Sarge reading out now, guys. Once again, I'm at 85 video now, and I'm at 90. 85 video now, once again, I'm at 90, even off here now, guys. 85.

0: 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Radius features a new project semi-monthly with statements by artists who use radio as a primary element in their work. 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The goal is to support work that engages the tonal and public spaces of the electromagnetic spectrum. Radius presents a new series called Sketchpad. 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The series highlights peripheral work that influences research and production.
1: 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Site: Argentech Industrial State, A3 Motorway, Kilometer 23. A landscape of scrap heap hills, rusty heavy-duty machinery, abandoned building sites sheltering engine cults' followers,

0: A constant metallic buzzing interferes with encoded technical transmissions and radio spectrum white spaces, while high above floats a chaos of frequencies. 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

Ladies and gentlemen, Ultimate Muay Thai Thai Boxing. 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

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Change.

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Also, there is a search on the third floor and all employees on the ground floor lying with their faces down. I don't know what is going on outside. 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Is anybody hearing me? We are in a very difficult situation. We are not warned that police will come into the building. By closing the channel, the government is violating the constitution. This means

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Thank you.

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Radius features a new project semi-monthly with statements by artists who use radio as a primary element in their work. Radius provides artists with live and experimental formats in radio programming. The goal is to support work that engages the tonal and public spaces of the electromagnetic spectrum. Radius presents a new series called Sketchpad. The Sketchpad series is a monthly presentation of audio material that relates to content from previous episodes of Radius. The series highlights peripheral work that influences research and production. Radius presents Episode 18, Anthony J. Hart's CT Room. CT Room is a collage of field recordings taken from various online video chat rooms and instant messenger services. In many of the recordings, the subjects that chose to type responses instead of speak were unaware that they had left their computer microphones on. In some of these cases, the computer was left on even after the person had stopped chatting. Hart was able to record the sounds of these seemingly empty spaces and the personal conversations that would take place outside the designated chat space. The compiled recorded sounds have been processed only minimally and arranged into a compositional structure. All sounds used are as recorded, complete with defects due to bitrate streaming. Once arranged apart from the accompanying visual aspects, the sounds become abstracted from their original context and open up to interpretation. The sounds take on a sinister tone and speak to a certain kind of panopticism, a voyeurism where those being watched are perhaps only subconsciously aware that they are potentially being observed by someone else. This programming is organized for the radio show Transmission Arts on WGXC 90.7, a program of Free 103.9.

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The big men killed seven people, made them get on their knees and shot them in the head.

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0: Hello.
2: Hello.
0: Hello. Hello.
2: Me.
0: Hello. Hello.
1: Hello.
0: Me.
1: Hello.
0: Hello.
1: Hello. Hello.
2: Hello.
1: Hello.
2: Hello.
1: Hello.
2: Hello.
1: Hello.
2: Hello.
1: Hello.

0: I always loved to sing in the shower. My personal favorite was Joan Jett's I Love Rock and Roll. I would belt this baby out in the shower, placing particular emphasis on the A. Happily, my brother and sister would place a tape recorder outside the shower and pester me afterward with assurances that indeed I did sound terrible. And imagine, just imagine what they could do with this recorded material. My six-year-old mind was wary with stress, for how was I to know that the only sound they had recorded was the sound of the shower running? My unfounded fears made me wary of the power of my voice, particularly my singing voice. As I grew older, people began to tell me that I had a soothing, comfortable voice. They were, of course, referring to my spoken voice and not my singing voice. Never a soul did hear my singing voice. My childhood fear of its horror and the possible threat of blackmail, kept my singing voice tightly locked away. I always liked the tonal quality, the low pitch of my spoken voice.
1: I always liked the tonal quality, the low pitch of my spoken voice.
0: I always liked
1: the tonal quality, the low pitch of my spoken voice. And began
2: I always liked the tonal quality, the low pitch of my spoken voice, and began to cultivate it.
0: Albeit largely unconsciously. As I grew older, people began to tell me that I had a soothing, comfortable voice. Classmates, friends, family.
3: Marion has a pretty relaxing, nice voice. It's the kind of voice that you would want to hear, like to read you a bedtime story so you could fall asleep.
4: You can't fall asleep to my voice.
5: And it is very soothing. I would love to hear that voice if I listened to somebody reading books.
0: Speaking and reading aloud became fun and entertaining, and colleagues and friends continued to make much of it. While in classrooms performing reading rounds, people would wait for my turn to speak, if only to be calmed a little, explaining that it hardly even mattered what I said so long as they could sink back into the tones and pitches that infused it. Succeeded by the cold and the she's got to say. All functions abolished in a single connection. How she thinks so where she's been. That's the ecstasy of communication. All to secrets, me, spaces, the words are nice the way they sound. That's obscenity. I'd like to hear them best that way. Is succeeded by doesn't the much matter what they contactual mean. And motivational obscenity of today.
3: Sometimes when we go around the table in class, I can't wait to hear her voice because it's soothing and it's relaxing.
0: But it was organic, like the positive feedback intensified, encouraging me to start recording instruction manuals while living in South Korea and spending time in community radio on Vancouver Island and in Montreal. My own personal fascination with my voice was fueled and strengthened. I began trying to turn my spoken voice into a profession, or more accurately, a series of oddball jobs only loosely strung together by the common connection of my voice. The silence of aloneness 13, reveals to their eyes 14, much of your talk. My fascination over my own voice continued, and I tried to take control over an attribute that was given by birth. Voice is a strong aspect of identity, and yet one that is often overlooked. I conducted a series of interviews with other people regarding their voices and wove this into a sound documentary on the subject. I spoke to immigrants who were identified and labeled by their accents. I spoke to the young and old, both of whom were judged as competent or incompetent, too young or too old, because of their voices. Individuals who had once relied on their voices for their profession spoke to me in stilted and difficult language about losing their voice and their identity due to an illness like Parkinson's disease. Women and men spoke to me about being confused for the opposite sex because of the tone or pitch of their voice.
6: Other than thinking that I'm a man all the time, and I'm, you know, called a man, you know, like he's like on the phone, they think I'm a male.
0: And then there were those consciously changing voice, or trying to. The power of voice to illustrate class or education became apparent.
7: I've come from a certain income level. I've come from a certain place. I therefore believe all the things accruing to this class and place about them. And that's
8: there is some sort of like class identification with accent for sure.

0: like an accent for the
1: And what
0: Northeast,
1: stood out for me personally
0: which
1: were the voices in the professions. Broadcasters spoke about voice training, and opera singers spoke to me about the hours of daily practice, nutritional requirements, and rest. Voice became both revealing and misleading in a myriad of ways.
2: Very, very careful to take vitamins and eat well. And they'll often do odd things like wear scarves and eat entire heads of garlic. I don't do the heads of garlic thing. But we do, because it's so much a part of who we are. I'll sing a little bit of a quote viol piece, and it's got this penetrative quality that I don't understand myself. It just comes from years of stretching and singing and doing warm-ups and stuff.

0: My own voice continues to reveal my interests and move me in spoken directions, in continued hopes for professional directions. My childhood singing dream has been reawakened. Having had my voice recorded in many facets has removed my fear of blackmail, and finally, after many cloistered hours of singing only to closed ears, I made my way into some karaoke bars. I wanted to relive my six-year-old childhood days and sing freely and, yes, badly, out into the world. Whether I scare people with versions of Judas Priest's Breaking the Law or heartfelt renditions of Johnny Cash or Hank Williams tunes, I am coming to learn that my singing voice is not about profession or skill. It is all about pure, unadulterated fun.
1: Prison and time keeps dragging on, but that train that keeps rolling.

0: Last fall, I started a 1-watt FM band radio station with a range of a few blocks. I like to power up temporary autonomous radio, TAR, for fun in my home community of Montreal and now in Victoria. Invite folks to come in, particularly those who have never been on radio, to explore their own voices in both content and character. And I've learned from my own experience around distinguishing the spoken voice from the singing voice. It is, therefore, important to finish off every broadcast with a small session of radio karaoke. This is a loose version of karaoke that invites anyone in the makeshift studio, friends, community members, and passers-by to join in the karaoke, whether they are being broadcast out into the world, recorded, or just singing along at home. In song and in word, voice exists to be shared, regardless of quality. It is about living life and feeling great.
1: And TAR is tuning out for the evening. Have a good night.

seinem nicht mehr so leidenschaftlichen, wollüstigen Verlangen an, dass mir vor dem fleischlichen Hunger in seinen Augen schwach wurde. 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

Thank you.

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Sketchpad is an ongoing monthly radio program produced for Wave Farm. Wave Farm is a nonprofit arts organization that celebrates creative and community use of media and the airwaves. Wave Farm provides access to transmission technologies and supports artists and organizations that engage with media as an art form. The Sketchpad program features a rebroadcast of previous Radius episodes. Each episode is followed by a playlist of works selected by that episode's artist. The series seeks to highlight the peripheral work that influences the research and production of the episode. Radius presents Episode 62, Underscore Blanks Graphic Mark. Graphic Mark is a conceptual sound piece based on the Radius logo. 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However, Graphic Mark is not an arbitrary audification of data. Rather, it is a direct translation made by converting the original image file into a sound file. The work is a reflection upon the relationship between image and sound, and also of synesthesia and what is gained and lost in translation.

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This episode featured Radius Episode 62, _ Graphic Mark.

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your hand.

0: Elliot, may be a soupy hot night out there. And there may be clouds of energy afloat. Perhaps you yearn for something to emerge from the spectral environment. A friendly incubus. An electromagnetic sprite. Storm of possibility. A benevolent dead of night. Or perhaps you're willing to go someplace a little more dangerous. When you open up a little trapdoor into the realms of the invisible, poke your head out and say, "Hey man, who's there?" Well now, who is there? Who's there? Well, tonight Nerf Radio is bringing you incantations, exaltations. We will be down in the underworld. We'll be swirling in the stratospheres. We will be looking for oddities of the air. And we're pretty open to whatever forces may come. We are mighty, mighty pirates after all. Not afraid. Never afraid. Now don't you be afraid. Don't you turn that dial. Because this is not a mistake. And we begin looking for a few of those electromagnetic sprites. Looking for those curious and perhaps trickster spirits of electricity to come and heal some broken bones, to pump a little electron lifeblood into some old wounds. Don't tell me you're not looking for it too. Don't tell me that you're not sitting at home wondering. I was more electrified. I wouldn't care about the heat. The sweating meat body would be animated. Levitated, transmogrified. Don't you want it? Don't be afraid. Nerf Radio will not leave you alone.
1: I'm not going to be able to do that. I am out with the

Oh, boy.

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Oh, I'm good.

Oh,

This changed.

As such, he was shown with a face

I'll attack your side. For instance,

0: ีด้วย
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0: เงินอ่ะเจ้าร
1: ับ
0: เงินอ่ะ
1: มารับ
0: เงินอ่ะYou're all you want, my friend. You're all you want. No. You're all you want.

0: kidding. Well, it's true. Inside each and every radio, there is another tiny, tiny little radio. And that tiny, tiny radio is a source of magic.
1: Last time we pretended that Henrietta Pussycat...
0: Oh, Aphrodite Dea. No samalum cum vista spiritus.
1: Let's make believe some more about that now.
2: Yeah. Okay.
0: No.
2: My incantational powers are great.
0: There are demons among us.
2: Yes.
3: Glad to know that you are in it.
2: Yes.
0: Nos amalum cum vis nocere dubis spiritus nos sunt aperta ad aquadare nostrum. 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
2: Transitus cristallis.
3: Oh, are they learning how to play drums?

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2: Well, let's have some more make-believe.

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1: Visitors, take your window and home.
0: You can put up to an object or person.

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We're not done yet. And as you know, states can change. Not everything is as it seems. So let's try again. Well, that way you just a little further away from the wall. You know you're curious. Is there really something inhabiting that lamp you always wonder about? Surely your computer doesn't entirely go to sleep at night. What about the people you live with? Do you wonder what they do when they pretend to sleep at night? Are they alive or are they dead? Let's find out. Would you bring your book to the person or device of interest?

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0: Little have conjured. Yes, you have conjured. Little have conjured. Yes, you have conjured. Yes, you have conjured. Yes, you have conjured. Very Chapman. That's right. My voice doesn't sound anything like Larry Hagman's voice now. But that's what happens when you die. Not only do you lose your clothes, you also lose your voice. You are supplied with a generic voice that sounds like this. All voices sort of sound like this. I know, it's hard to believe. It's like a bunch of garbage. Probably that you think I'm telling you. But believe me, it's not funny when you take your voice. The pants thing, okay, that's sort of funny. The voice thing, not so much.
1: Yeah. So, do you have questions for me now that I am here, pantsless and new voice related?
2: Question.
0: That's right.
1: I have a question.
0: I can answer any questions you have about being a ghost.
1: I have a question.
0: Is that your normal voice, or is that your ghost voice? Are you a ghost or a regular guy? You kind of sound like a ghost. You sound like a generic ghost voice, but...
1: I forgot my question.

0: That's okay. Don't be afraid.
1: Larry Hagg, what's going on the other side?
0: Thanks for your question. People don't normally ask me things like that. They generally run away. Because when you manifest in visual form, normally all people see are my eyebrows, which is really frightening when you're a ghost. It was very frightening when I was alive, let me tell you. But anyway.
1: Get to the point.
0: Anyway, what's going on the other side? Let me tell you, there's a lot of activities here.
2: We do a lot of board games, kind of walking back and forth a lot. You know, there's a fair amount of, like, residual haunting that we do, which is kind of boring for us, but seems to scare the living bejesus out of, you know, humans. We're living rather. I'm human, but I'm still human, even though I'm a ghost. I'm a human. It's a human ghost. So, you know, I don't want anyone to get confused about that nomenclature. But there's a lot of reruns here on the other side, too. So I like to kind of, you know, analyze my career a lot and then sort of think about, like, what movies I should have been in, movies I turned down, roles I turned down, you know, a lot. Especially the Apollo 13 thing with Tom Hanks, like, I totally would have been better at that. But agent at the time was really, he was a complicated guy.
1: Mr. Hagman, you said something very interesting. You're a human ghost, not another kind of ghost. What other ghosts are there, aside from your career?
0: Well, that's a really interesting question as well. Thank you for asking. There's all kinds of ghosts that I found here on the other side. You know, there's animal ghosts, human ghosts, people, you know, a lot of people don't believe that animals go to heaven, but they do. I'm not saying I'm heaven, but whatever, you know, I don't really know what I am. It's hard to say. So heaven could exist, hell could exist, I don't know. I feel fine though, but there's nothing special, it's just sort of hell. And anyway, the other kinds of ghosts that are scary are that scare me personally, are, you know, ghosts of ghosts. So that's really what's really weird, is when there's like a double ghost thing, when there's a ghost of a ghost, and that's like really messed up. If I ever see one of those, I get real scared, and I go and hide in my room.
3: Ghost room.
0: Any other questions?
1: Do you have a room?
0: Sure. Even the ghost, you know, needs to take a nap. That's why people don't see us all the time. We have a certain work week. Luckily, it's a union gig. So, you know, I go and I do my haunting.
3: Excuse me?
0: Yes?
3: We have another question in the audience.
0: Yes, please answer. I mean, ask it, please. I will be happy to answer if I can.
4: I'm sorry to interrupt.
0: Yes.
4: But are the ghosts of ghosts, are they afraid of things?
0: Well, thank you for asking that question. That's a very good question. I'm going to say that I don't know. Unfortunately, I can't answer your question. Just because I've been so afraid of when I see the ghost of ghosts that I'm not really sure what it means and it freaks me out. So I hide under my bed. My ghost bed. In my ghost pants. Which were given to me when I became a ghost. As opposed to my regular pants when I was a human.
2: and also this voice. So I hide in my ghost pants with my ghost voice under my ghost bed in my ghost room. And when I see a ghost, which is ghosty and scary.